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1: And they stopped by World Cafe in 2011 before they even released their debut album for a performance and interview. Today on World Cafe, we are rebroadcasting it. Yeah, you're going to get to hear the Shakes at their earliest, but they clearly had the goods. Some incredible live performances headed your way. It's Alabama Shakes today on World Cafe. Just a few minutes away from that session, but we start with what's considered to be the first true rockabilly song Bob Dylan ever wrote for himself. From Love and Theft, it's Summer Days.

0: Who said that? Oh Lord.
1: Alabama Shakes, that's Boys and Girls. Did we get your answers from anybody about that?
0: Not quite.
1: Good song. Thank you all so much for playing. It's really...
0: Thank you for having us.
1: Been very nice.
0: Having a ball.
1: Yeah, how has it been? It's been kind of a whirlwind year, has it not?
0: All my dreams came true, man. I treasure everything. It's been so wonderful. It's a lot of hard work, but I got some really good friends, and we get to find out all about each other, and we get to share something really special with one another for this time. And I think it means a lot to all of us. And while there is a lot more work to do, I think we're all looking forward to it and looking forward to writing some more songs together.
1: Yep. Well, keep at it. We'll be here. Alabama Shakes, our guest here on the World Cafe.
2: There you go. Alabama Shakes talking with David Dye from 2011. New album is called I Must Be Dreaming. It is out next week. We're back in a minute with more World Cafe.
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5: 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And I promise I'm going to play some great music for you. 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
2: Welcome back. It's World Cafe. That was wild. So interesting to get a snapshot of a band just as they were getting started out. Clearly, Alabama Shakes had it from the start. That session online at worldcafe.org. And as I said, the Shakes' new album, that's, by the way, what they were originally called before they had to add the Alabama. Shakes' new album is called I Must Be Dreaming. It drops next week. Here's Phoenix with their U.S. breakout hit from 2009. It's 1901 on World Cafe.

0: masterpiece from the band. It's King Harvest. Coming up, we've got a slice of new wave that feels straight out of the 1980s when we get back to World Cafe.
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1: One of the greatest science fiction movies of all time is coming to the little. 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The Wachowski sisters' groundbreaking 1999 action movie stars Keanu Reeves as Neo, Lawrence Fishburne as Morpheus, and Carrie Ann Moss as Trinity. 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
2: Oh, look at that. We're back on World Cafe. I want to introduce you to Tilda Gratton and Curtis Patterson. They go by Atlas Bloom. They met at the University of Manchester about 7 years ago and filed this under, I don't know, new wave, shoegaze, dream pop, bands like Joy Division, Psychedelic Furs. Dig it a lot. At Miss Bloom, this is Plain Sailing.

0: Depeche Mode, Enjoy the Silence, a message we literally have taped to the wall of our studio because every so often our ears need to take a break. We're taking a short break from our Hang With You, but come find us on our YouTube or Instagram channel. Just search for World Cafe. We make this show from WXPN at the University of Pennsylvania in Philadelphia. It's been a pleasure. I'm Kaleo. We'll catch you on the next World Cafe.
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3: 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Boyd, host of Bill Street Caravan. Coming up this week on The Caravan, you've got Joe Restivo and friends, jazz guitar impresario.

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3: 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I'm Kaleo. Coming up, new music from Michigander. That's the music of Jason Singer, who performs as Michigander. His latest album is called Over Before You Know It, and you will hear that song, Why, Why. Plus, we've got a brother and sister duo from Philadelphia who are school teachers during the day, but musicians on summer break. It's Sam and Louise Sullivan. Plus, another new track from Biba Doobie's forthcoming album, Pylon. And we'll go into the archives for a performance from Adrian Quesada.
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0: My affection for that song continues to grow as the years go on. Cranberries with Dreams. Coming up live from the archives, featuring two performances from the ridiculously talented producer and musician Adrian Quesada. That's next on World Cafe.
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2: Hey, I'm Cindy House. We'll hear new songs from Sierra Ferrell, Rhiannon Giddens, Creekbed Carter Hogan, Laura Cortese, a birthday set for Eliza Gilkison, and a new collaboration between Steve Earle and Los Lobos. Hope you can join me this week on Folk Alley.

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I said, can we get down, see boys?

0: New Pornographers, it's My Rights versus Yours here on World Cafe. Coming up, a very good song from a band that features a member who still doesn't think they're a musician. Huh, fancy that. Like I said, it's a really good song, and it's next on World Cafe.
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0: Welcome back. It's World Cafe. Before the break, I teased the musician at the heart of this duo doesn't actually think they're a musician. They've only been playing for about 6 years, but they write some really great songs, particularly for their sister who sings them. This is Sam and Louise Sullivan, Down on Love.

0: became a big hit for Manfred Mann, it's Bruce Springsteen, the guy who wrote Blinded by the Light, wrapping up this hour of The Cafe. Appreciate you listening, and thanks to all of the affiliates across the country who make this show possible. We produce this program from WXPN at the University of Pennsylvania in Philadelphia, and don't tempt me, we'll do it again real soon. This has been World Cafe from NPR.
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8: 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Good evening, Michael Black with you with some Root music. I'm going to be with you until midnight, and then Brett Mabee is coming into the studio with the mainstream. Got a wide variety of things tonight. We're going to hear music from the Wood Brothers in a little bit. We'll also hear the Watson Twins, some Jackson Brown. We'll get to also going back into the very early 60s for a very familiar movie tune. I won't tell you any more than that. But let's start off with a group of musicians. And in fact, they recently played at Hootchinanny. From The Waterfall, My Morning Jacket, Compound Fracture, and WRUR, The Root.

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you very much. Thank you very much, everyone.

Nick Shoulders closing out that set of music here on The Root from Lonely Like Me, as 2018 release, and Stupid Tear. Chicago from 1973, Chicago 6, and Feeling Stronger Every Day. Alison Krauss and Union Station from the Alive album from 2002, and one of her signature tunes that she performed, Baby, Now That I Found You. And they performed that a cappella at CMAC a few weeks ago. And My Morning Jacket starting us off with Compound Fracture. Really would have loved to have been at Hootchinanny. Unfortunately, my schedule changed, couldn't be there. And I know some of you are asking about me, and I really appreciate that. But we'll catch up next time. Joan Osborne's going to kick off four in a row here on The Root from Nobody Owns You. This is Secret Wine.

It's Root Music on WRUR. Going back a few years to Geese's release, the title track, The 3D Country. We heard the Melon Bars before that from their release last year, Ghost in a Shell, My Name is Nobody. Arrested Development from 1992 in Tennessee, and Joan Osborne starting those songs off with Secret Wine. Well, I promised you a classic movie song. We'll go back to 1962. That wasn't a movie song then, but it became one and kind of is fixed in everybody's mind. Bruce Channel, Hey Baby, on WRUR, The Root.

Mason Jennings from his Bone Clouds release from 2006, Be Here Now on WRUR. Fleet Foxes, kind of the song that put them on the map from 2008's self-titled release, White Winter Hymnal. And Bruce Channel with Hey Baby from an album called Hey Baby and other songs about your baby. And, of course, how fitting they used that song, particularly since the main character in Dirty Dancing was, of course, Baby. The Wood Brothers are up next here on The Root. They're going to kick off a nice long set of music that'll take us up to the end of our first hour. From Puff of Smoke, this is the 2025 release of the title track, Puff of Smoke, on WRUR, The Root.

Closing in our first hour of Root Music on this Thursday, a somewhat familiar tune, but from the solo artist, the lead singer of the Supertramp band, Roger Hodgson, and that is from an album that came out called Classics Live and Breakfast in America. William Prince before that from Further From the Country, a recent release on Rolls the Wheel. Little Dragon with Easy Feeling from Slugs of Love from 2023. We went back to 1985's Around the World in a Day for Prince and the Revolution with Pop Life. And starting those songs off, the Wood Brothers with Puff of Smoke. Here on The Root, WRUR-FM and HD Rochester, online at theroot.org. WRUR is a broadcast partnership of the University of Rochester and WXXI Public Media. As we continue on with Root Music on this Thursday evening, Michael Black with you until midnight, and Brett maybe is taking over with the mainstream. Let's start off the hour with Mark Knopfler and Emmylou Harris. This is from their album that came out in 2006. I almost wish they had done another one because it was such a good record. All the Road Running. This is Right Now on WRUR, The Root.

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Arctic Monkeys, that is from the Car and Body Paint here on WRUR. The Watson Twins before that from Holler came out in 2023 with The Palace. Spoon from Memory Dust, She's Fine, She's Mine. And Mark Knopfler and Emmylou Harris with Right Now. Up next, the music continues with another four in a row. We'll kick things off with Slow Dive. This is from their 2023 release, Everything Is Alive, and Kisses on WRUR, The Root.

FM 80.5 WRUR from a recent release. That is Marfa with Daisy. Going back to 1977 before that, from Jackson Browne and the Running on Empty record, which was part live, part studio, part recorded in a Holiday Inn, and part recorded on the bus. That is the song The Road. Arthur Russell from Iowa Dream, The Dogs Outside Are Barking, and starting off that set of music from Slow Dive with Kisses. Up next, here's Megabog. This is the title track to their album Dolphine on WRUR, The Root.

It's Root Music on WRUR. Suzanne Vega from her self-titled 1979 release and Marlena on the Wall. Kings of Leon before that with Two Space and Megabog with Dolphine. Here's Rosa Lynn, Eurovision entrant and really great voice, snapped up really quickly by Columbia Records, and we're still waiting to see how her career develops. Haven't really heard too much lately. This goes back to 2022, and this is Snap on WRUR, The Root.

Closing out that set of Root music was White Rabbits from Fort Knightley from 2007, Kid on My Shoulders. Rhett Miller and Come As You Are, a recent single from him, and Rosa Lynn with Snap. 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WRUR is a broadcast partnership of the University of Rochester and WXXI Public Media. Mainstream with Brett Mabee will be on the air until 3 in the morning on your Friday, and that's followed by the World Cafe at 3. Thank you for listening to Root Music on this Thursday evening. I hope that you will go out and check out some live music this weekend, and there's going to be a lot of it out there. And I will catch up with you after the weekend, Monday night at 10 o'clock, with more Root Music here on WRUR. I'm going to leave you in the hands of Morrissey and the Smiths, going back to 1985's Meat is Murder with How Soon Is Now on WRUR, The Root.

Katrina Ford's newest single, Transcending, continues her shift towards a more psych-pop sound with some warm synth layers and, of course, some ambient touches as well. A lot of great reasons to love this fascinating singer-songwriter on the mainstream. I'm Brett Mabee, and as always, I hope you're well. Whether you're tuned in from your home, your office, or your car, you're invited to stick around for some fun, engaging listening as we seek to collectively reimagine what a mainstream music scene can look and sound like. Suffice it to say, we're going to be listening to some amazing music like Zach Abel's take on an Oasis classic. Later on, it's Ellie Bleach, one from Cree singer Raven Reed, and a new one to get into the library from legendary madman Tom Waits. It's not a song per se. It's a little bit more of a spoken word piece that is, you're just going to have to stick around and check it out. Our first new tune of the hour is perhaps equally out there in a good way. And this one comes from the London-based Geiger von Müller. He's known to be an avant-garde or experimental slide guitarist. And his newest album looks like it's straight out of the Blue Note discography. It's called Neo-Cubist Blues. And for your consideration and approval, let me know what you think about Europa. And I mean it. Stay in touch, have some fun, and enjoy your listening today on the mainstream.

Najuan from the Dog Lake Sessions EP. Going back to COVID times, that's The Water, today on the Mainstream. We also heard Vanko's Montani featuring Aya, and it was Geiger von Müller's Europa from Neo-Cubist Blues that we introduced into the rotation for the first time this hour. Of course, unless you're here for the first time, you already know that I'm Brett Mabee, but I am excited for you to be joining me for this hour's listening. And if you can't stick around for the whole time, you can always get caught back up a number of different ways, including by checking things out at nv1.org. And that's particularly if you want to take your Indigenous radio listening experience to another level. 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As we continue on with the hour, the McCrary sisters. Later on, the amazing Dene trumpeter, Delbert Anderson, and his quartet. Again, I still want to get another new one on from Tom Waits, so stick around for some zany fun with that track. And more immediately is Avi Buffalo, but not before Alyssa Amador, the Puerto Rican Argentinian American singer-songwriter whose work centers on identity, emotional clarity, and vulnerability. Turn it up and sing along with her signature warm sound and I Need to Believe, featuring Athabascan singer-songwriter Quinn Christofferson, found on the Multitudes album today on the Mainstream.

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At the halfway point of this hour's listening, allow me a quick shout-out to just a few friends, this time around to friends who are dialed into WRUR 88.5 FM in and around Rochester, New York. I'm so grateful for your companionship and that you choose to tune in to this very fun radio show because, like I said, you know, I like to shake things up a little bit, and I do sincerely believe that we're not tapping into nearly enough of the musical potential that's out there across the globe. We get too predictable with the algorithms and the corporatism and things like that. So continue to enjoy these hand-picked selections from some of the best artists all across the globe while we shine that spotlight on the hardworking and underrepresented indigenous artists of Turtle Island. I'll join you again one last time after a track from Delbert Anderson as we get ready to get a new Tom Waits single into the rotation. I don't know if it's actually a true single, but it is a spoken word piece, and I expect it to do well. More immediately is Raven Reed and this one from Ellie Bleach. Turn it up and sing along with this English indie rocker who doesn't just write songs, she writes and builds worlds. Turn it up and get your groove on. We're doing really well, thanks. On the

down, have mercy. It's Mickey Free here, a Native Voice One, Brett maybe. If you want to get it done, baby, listen to Native Voice One. I'll see you soon out there on the road. Bye.

0: Yeah,
1: Delbert Anderson Quartet with opener, as found on the Delbert Anderson Quartet live at Cumbwa Jazz on the mainstream. We also heard Raven Reed's Love a Loser single, and it was Ellie Bleach's Doing Really Well Thanks single that helped us to get into that half. Or this half, rather. Thank you so much for joining me today. The more the merrier. 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It's a great way and a free way to come together over music and share community stories and personalities. There's a tremendous legacy with public radio. So again, check things out there. I highly encourage you to do just that. As we do get ready to part ways, a track from Cree singer Nim Kish. Later on, Corey Medina and his brothers. But right now, oh yeah, it's legendary scary man Tom Waits. He has a new spoken word track that came out July 31st. It's his second new original recording in 7 years, and it serves as the B-side to his Massive Attack collaboration, Boots on the Ground. And so without further ado, there's no instrumentation, but there's a whole lot going on anyway. I leave you with The Fly, a track for your consideration and approval today on the mainstream.
2: You've got those 360-degree see-around eyes. You've got wings so fast they buzz when you fly. A maggot is what you are in your early cocoon. They probably find flies all the way on the moon. Even weeds don't ever want to die. Is it any different for a fly? You have no house. Well, you have mine. You have no real friends. Stay away from the wine. Housefly, go to sleep, say goodbye. No one will weep when you die. On horses, on houses, in May, any spill is a pond where you play. Buzzing and hovering tabletops. When you land, it abruptly stops. Get a job. Turn off the siren, go into town, see if anyone's hiring. You have such a short life. Who is that there, your wife? I guess she's Shelley. You must be Byron. You're schmutz, but you still clean your hands, you and your toots by the frying pan. This must be you and your aunt, your nephew and your daughter. Stand still. Don't move. I'll go get my swatter. You're a buzzing fly in F sharp. You sound better with a lute and a harp. You land on us and you land at us. You'll never have status. You aimed for my eye, you piece of crap fly. You fear coffee, you sit on the cake, cleaning your hands and your face. You're handsome and thin, you try to blend in. You bastard, sitting around all over the place. You'll be here even after the bomb. Why don't you go out and eat catfish with your mom? A king just wiped one of your folks from his face. Well, I guess you all just own the place. Housefly, housefly. You're sitting by the foam in the back on a keg with your see-through wings and your strange little legs. No one's had a life stranger than you. You know famine. You know war. You know danger. You were brushed from the slacks on the president's thigh. You lived for a day on a dead fish's eye. Mobile to Yokohama, people. I know you probably know the Dalai Lama. On your baby when you change her. I know you probably had family in the manger. Roaches, rats, gnats, fleas, flies. No one's gonna weep when you die. Twitch and stutter, scrub and laugh, and do that dance that your weird mother choreographed. like two lazy violins braided together in a low, spastic siren to warn us of nothing. And you're named only after your ability to do so. Hum around the room in a lopsided circle like someone's blowing leaves in another town. Scribble, scribble in a low, bored buzz. 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House fly, go to sleep and say goodbye. 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

Tricky is the stage name of British electronic artist Adrian Nicholas Matthews Thaws, and while he might not be as much of a household name as Massive Attack or Portishead, he did emerge out of that same collective and scene. It's his new single, Out of Place, featuring Marta, from Different When It's Silent, on the mainstream. Y'all, Escano, I'm Brett Maybe, and as always, I hope there are good minds everywhere. Good vibes are in short supply, it seems, so we're doing our little part here on the mainstream, and what better way than with some fantastic music. Again, you're welcome to stick around for the entire time, but if you absolutely can't, I won't blame you, I won't put you at fault. Just head on over to mainstreamradio.net and bookmark the page for quick and easy access. But you're here for the tunes, and I am eager to bring you not one but two new additions into the rotation, one of which comes from Dinah Jane and Stan Walker, and more immediately, though, from Different When It's Silent, on the mainstream. Y'all, Escano, I'm Brett Maybe, and as always, I hope there are good minds everywhere. Good vibes are in short supply, it seems, so we're doing our little part here on the mainstream, and what better way than with some fantastic music. Again, you're welcome to stick around for the entire time.

And more immediately, though, it's this one from Cree Métis singer-songwriter Jaylee Wolf. She's put out a flurry of new singles. We introduced Blood Orange into the rotation not that long ago, and this one is a reclamation song for the Greek legend of Medusa. So turn it up and sing along. Let me know what you think about it, and I'll be back before you know it on the mainstream.

Nadine Shaw's topless mother from the Filthy Underneath release on the mainstream. It was also Yaya Bay's In a Circle from Do It Afraid that we heard. And earlier than that was Cree and Salish singer-songwriter Tia Wood's Dirt Road single. And again, for the first time, we did formally introduce J. Lee Wolf's Medusa single into the rotation. If you're just now showing up, it's good to have you here. And as always, stick around if you can. 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And if you choose to give me a call, you're welcome to do that at 1-888-362-9970. I always love hearing from listeners, and so let's stay in touch there as well. Some Valerie June and Yukimi in the second half. Also, the late, great Raul Malo and his take on a Neil Young classic, Before We Part Ways. I also still want to get a new one in from Dinah Jane and Stan Walker from a project that saw 25 different Pacifica singer-songwriters come together with an album that was inspired by the Moana soundtrack. So again, more details on that before too long. And it's not even the first one from that release that we put into the rotation this week. More immediately, it's Seneca rocker Justin Woodmansey and his band Elementra, but not before this one. From the Ontario-based The Johnnies. They're Cree and Dene, and of course they're founded by Veronica and Dave Johnny. Turn it up with this Stevie Solis produced remix of Leathers and Feathers today on the mainstream.

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As we're already at the halfway point of this hour, allow me to extend the invitation to stick around for the remainder of our time. 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You know, as the mainstream does play on over 100 AM/FM stations across the country, it is pretty cool to consider that, theoretically anyway, it's playing at any given time of the day. And you just never know who's going to pick up on this. There have been friends and colleagues from here around Seneca Nation territories that have heard me out in the New Mexico deserts and thought it was pretty cool to hear someone on the Wakagwano. And if that weren't cool enough, recently I was catching up with a family that I met last year at a memorial function that I played music at, and I found out they were from Talkeetna, Alaska. And I thought, you know, that's pretty cool because I'm on the air out there on KTNA 88.5 FM. And I said, hey, you know, next time you should be on the lookout and see if you can pick me up on the airwaves out there. Well, anyway, I ran into this young man again here a few days ago, and I said, so did you ever get to check it out? And he says, yeah, actually, I did hear you on there. And he thought that was pretty cool as well. And again, what a small world it is. Just chance encounters and things like that. So, again, these are all reasons I love the magic of radio. So stick around for the remainder of our time. I'll be right back after one from Raul Malo and a live release that was put out posthumously. Right now, though, it is Britty that's going to help us get back into this block. Britty spent nearly a decade working in a music store selling instruments instead of performing. I can relate to that. Maybe not exactly, but anyway, she started posting acoustic covers online, and Dan Arbach, the legendary singer-songwriter of the Black Keys and producer and owner of Easy Eye Sound Label, saw one of her videos and immediately flew her to Nashville, and that collaboration changed everything. So turn it up and get your groove on with Britty's Save Me from Hello, I'm Britty, today on the mainstream.

0: Beautiful. Next Avery is Lázaro Manzano.
1: That song makes me sad, especially once I learned the context of the release with Harvest Moon live in Nashville from the Bella Ciao album. Today on the Mainstream, the legendary late great Raul Malo touched a lot of lives and hearts, and the great thing about music is that legacy will continue on indefinitely. We also heard Yukimi's Get It Over, Valerie June's Joy Joy from Owls, Omens, and Oracles, and released on Easy Eye Sound, the label run by Black Keys guitarist and singer-songwriter Dan Auerbach, that was Britty's Save Me. Thank you so much for spending some of your hard-earned time with me today. I look forward to the next opportunity we have to do just this. And as I do broadcast 3 hours a day, 7 days a week, there's a good chance you'll be joining me sooner than later. 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And take a look around, because I'm always adding new features, and I'm excited for you to join me on this audio journey, and perhaps we can even join up on some audio collaborations. Music from Crystal Shawanda before the hour's officially up. We'll also hear a quick banger from Ween, but right now it's Dinah Jane and Stan Walker. This track right here you're already familiar with if you know the Moana movie. The track itself is We Know the Way, and this is found on the Moana Voices Across the Ocean Music Inspired By album. And it sees a lot of different Pacifica artists, I do believe around 25 from the various islands and nations, from Hawaii to Tahiti and Maori, Samoan. All sorts of artists have collaborated for this incredible release, and I will be the first to admit that I am definitely wanting to get more on from my Polynesian Ohana, or at least my wife's Polynesian Ohana. So it's always great to add more from the islands. And without further ado, for your consideration and approval, enjoy this newest edition onto the Mainstream.

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Holy Wave traveled down to Mexico to record their newest album, I'm Dada, with Laurel Meets the Obsolete. Their music often hides emotional themes with their signature hypnotic grooves, and that's Dewey's Dirge kicking off this hour officially today on the mainstream. Brett maybe nik yaso ongueno and geek out in the wandi et dwasa wen. Aga jengwa got nigoyo tio wenzaguego, nanga wenisa de hante wenisa gay, and every time in between. I'm thankful you're well, and I hope there are good minds everywhere today and every day. And if you're tuning in for the first time this hour, stick around for tracks from the likes of Garbage, the legendary 90s rockers. Of course, we're not going all the way back to that time, but I will get you caught up with some of the stuff they've had going on. We'll also be hearing from one of my favorite artists on the scene, Yacht Scene. Later on, it's Cherokee singer Ken Pomeroy, and in this first block, Datura 4, and this one from Jordy Brown. You're invited to turn it up and sing along with this Canadian singer-songwriter who hails initially from Nova Scotia, who's known for originating the lead role in Jukebox Hero, the musical. So if you knew the name sounded familiar, that's why. And without further ado, it's Won't You Come With Me on the Mainstream.

The Tour of Four is under a rock from their High on the Lowbrow today on the Mainstream. Also in that short but sweet set was Geordie Brown's Won't You Come With Me, man. Won't you? 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You can use that same email address to submit your music for consideration in the rotation. And there are other reasons to go check out the website, including information about some recent interviews on Gynote, all the fun that's starting to pick up on the Full Moon Radio, and so much more. Use the purple chat box feature there. It's right on the homepage. Or, again, you're welcome to send me an email or reach out directly through letter at Brett Maybe, Turtle Island Tunes, Full Moon Radio, P.O. Box 252, Salamanca, New York, 14779. The Jack Rubies are coming up in the second half, as is Evax and One from Vena. Right now, we're going to kick off this final set of the first 30 minutes with Yacht Scene. Turn it up and sing along with this great track. It's a tribute to the late, great Aaron Bushnell. It's I See You from Yacht Scene's sophomore Sub Pop release, Stand on My Shoulders, on the Mainstream.

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There's never a bad time or place to get your groove on with your old buddy, old pal, Brett Mabee. I'll be back with you just one last time, but more immediately, we're going to be hearing from Brown Spirits, the Jack Rubies, and this one from Shirley Manson and Company. In June, they had a small six-day UK tour that was described as a meeting of minds and music. While they're best known for their 90s output, I'm pretty partial to one of their more recent releases, Hold, a great track to kick off this second half today on the Mainstream.

The Monkees had the last train to Clarksville, and Brown Spirits invite you to take the express train to Jupiter. That's found on their Brown Spirits number 3, a great track to wind down my time with you today on the mainstream. Earlier was the Jack Ruby's Poltergeist from Clocks Are Out of Time, and earlier than that, it was a recent single, relatively speaking, from Garbage. That was their 2025 single, Hold. Thank you so much for joining me on these musical adventures. You're always welcome back, and I hope we can do this again sooner than later. Check those local listings for the next time you can dial in on your favorite AM/FM frequencies. You got to admit that when old school radio is good, it's good, man, and you're welcome to check me out there. I do broadcast 3 hours a day, 7 days a week, so there are plenty of opportunities to enjoy some music together. And tell your friends and family, I love that the primary way that this has been building is through word of mouth. And truly, it means the world, considering all the choices that you have out there, that you continue to join me on the mainstream. Some Ken Pomeroy coming up before too long, but right now, it is a singer-songwriter from the Peguis First Nation. Turn it up with William Prince and this most excellent, On Rolls the Wheel. And further from the country, a great track that I leave you with today.

Anin, sending you some indigenous music love from the Midwest. 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
3: Hi, I'm Jared J.B. Boyd, host of Bill Street Caravan. Coming up this week on The Caravan, you've got Joe Restivo and friends, jazz guitar impresario.

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1: Alabama Shakes are set to release their third album and first in a decade next week. The record is called I Must Be Dreaming.
2: I feel hope coming. I feel hope coming.
1: It's only one of the most highly anticipated albums of the year. But before Alabama Shakes were as big as they are now, they were just a baby band from Athens, Alabama. And they stopped by World Cafe in 2011 before they even released their debut album for a performance and interview. Today on World Cafe, we are rebroadcasting it. Yeah, you're going to get to hear the Shakes at their earliest, but they clearly had the goods. Some incredible live performances headed your way. It's Alabama Shakes today on World Cafe. Just a few minutes away from that session, but we start with what's considered to be the first true rockabilly song Bob Dylan ever wrote for himself. From Love and Theft, it's Summer Days.

0: Welcome one, welcome all. I'm Kaleo. It's World Cafe, and we've got a special one for you. You never know who's going to walk through the doors of World Cafe, and you never know who they're going to become. Alabama Shakes are set to release their third album, their highly anticipated album, after 10 years. But back in 2011, they hadn't even released their debut album. They were just some young upstarts out of Athens, Alabama. Before they released their debut record, Boys and Girls, David Dye had a chance to speak with them, and the band had a chance to play. Take a listen.
1: Our guest today, the soul band from Athens, Alabama, called the Alabama Shakes, are an example of how fast things can go in the music business when talent like their lead singer, Brittany Howard, comes around. The band released their self-titled debut EP in September. It was reissued by Rough Trade Records in December, and the band is about to release their debut full-length, Boys and Girls, in April. They've gone from playing small bars at home where they set up on the floor to clubs all over the country. And I started out asking the Alabama Shakes to tell us a little bit about their hometown, Athens, Alabama. What's bad? What's good?
2: You got space to breathe.
3: Mm-hmm.
2: That's one good thing about it.
4: Yeah. Are there are there clubs, any place to play?
3: No.
2: That's the bad thing about it.
3: No.
2: Zero places to play.
3: Nowhere to go.
2: Especially for, like, kids, you know, like, it'd be nice to see, like, an all-ages venue or something like that where kids can go play their own music. There's nothing like that around. House parties, you know, and if you're lucky, when I was in high school, we played, like, little benefits for the school and things like that where it'd be, like, a dance or something. But, yeah, it's not a whole lot. You just got to be creative how you get gigs in Athens.
4: Now, who got together musically first in the band?
3: Well, I reckon it was me and Zach. First, the three of us, me, Heath, and Zach, we all went to the same school. We went to East Limestone High School out there in Athens. And I had learned that Zach was a bass player, and I just approached him. I said, hey, you want to play with me? And at first, he was like, no. he didn't like
4: he has no mic. He can't defend himself.
3: Yeah, I know. I know. He said, I don't like the way you look. And I said, what, man? No, I'm joking. We started playing. We get together every day after school, and experiment and just play all types of different genres of music, anything from gospel. We play like progressive things, anything really. And we had made this demo with Steve over here. We met him in our only music store in town, the only one. And we had got together and we wrote some originals, and we went to this little recording studio and we recorded them, and Heath got a hold of it. And at the time he was playing in like this, the best band in high school. They were just incredible.
2: This wasn't high school though. This was,
3: I guess it wasn't high school no more. But you were in the best band in high school, though.
2: Yeah.
3: I'm just, like, I'm leading up.
4: Now, what was the best? What did the best band in high school play? What kind of stuff?
2: Oh, just classic. AC/DC. No. Lots of AC/DC.
3: David Bowie. Yeah. Prince. T-Rex. These things are unheard of where we're from.
4: Really?
3: Yeah. No, yeah. So it was like this incredible music. And Heath was still playing with him, even though he was out of high school. And he had listened to us. And he says, I want you guys to open for us. And I was ecstatic. Of course we'll open for you. Except we didn't really have like all the parts and pieces. So he volunteered to sit in with us on guitar. And we played the show. It felt really incredible. And we decided we were going to write together. And we stayed together ever since. It's kind of the genesis of it all.
4: Well, let's get to it. What do you want to begin with?
3: We're going to open with a song called Going to the Party. It is inspired by me sneaking out to go see Heath's band play.

0: going to the party, a short party. That's Alabama Shakes playing live for us today on the cafe. And that's when it's going to be on the album that's coming out on ATO Records. Great stuff. So Brittany, what did you grow up loving? Because you've mentioned T-Rex, and I know some of the things you covered. Did you sing gospel? Did you do any of that in church or any of that kind of thing?
1: I was too shy to sing gospel in church, but I loved it. I loved listening to it. But I grew up on like Elvis Presley and James Brown and all these old soul singers I did not know the names of until I got older. And music like that my grandparents listened to. I really liked a lot of like Dion and who else? Like, you know, I liked Loretta Lynn and you know, country artists and blues artists and everything. I have a mixed background, so each side listened to a lot of different types of music. And so I liked all kinds of things, you know. And then I met these dudes, and they introduced me to a lot of different kind of things I never heard before, like T-Rex and, you know, who else? AC/DC, you know, that kind of rockin' stuff. I had heard of it, but I didn't, like, really get into it until I met, like, Zach and Heath. And Steve over here introduced me to a lot of different kind of punk rock music. I like that stuff, too. Mm-hmm. It's all good. Good music is good music.
0: Well, that was a good song for you to begin with because it's got such great dynamics to it. I mean, some people hear somebody doing this kind of soul-oriented music, and it's all, like, in your face. But you bring it up and down, and that's really that's interesting. Did you learn that out playing live, or did you?
1: That's just kind of how the song goes. I'm not sure how to elaborate. It's just that's the way the song feels. And at one part, you know, you're going to the party trying to convince somebody to go. And you say, you got to go. There's going to be a fight. And there's going to be dancing. And it's going to be awesome. And then it comes to a part where you're going and you're happy. And you're saying, you know, you're too drunk to drive home. I take you home, baby, you know, stuff like that. It's just like going to a party.
0: Just like the party itself. You're absolutely right. Alabama Shakes are playing live today. What's next, guys?
1: This next track is I Found You. I wrote this for a boy.

0: I Found You, another one from the Alabama Shakes playing live. So you talked about that that kind of demo that you made. Was that what Patterson Hood heard from Drive-By Truckers? Who he got interested in the band. Was that how that worked out?
1: Yeah, Patterson came out to the show in Florence at Pegasus Records for the Handy Fest. We got to play there. And that was the first show he came out to see and then asked us to open up for him. So it was pretty special.
0: And he's from Florence, right? Which is...
1: Yeah, he's from the Shoals area.
0: Yeah. Were you guys... A lot of people mention Muscle Shoals when they talk about your music. And is this everybody just kind of knows that music in Alabama?
2: I think we get grouped in because Muscle Shoals is so close to where we're from. And there's a lot of history that happened in Muscle Shoals, which, of course, now there's not really much of a scene there.
0: It's not what it was, right?
3: There's a good recording scene, but not a live music scene at all.
2: Yeah, of course. There's a very good recording scene, but as far as live music goes, you got to travel to somewhere like maybe Florence or something like that, where they got like a little scene growing, which is where we ventured to, and that's how Patterson found us.
0: Oh, okay. So that was a show there in Florence. Definitely. Well, you know, there's the song you do called Hold On, which is... you always seem to do a great version of this. Was this one of the early things that you guys wrote?
2: There's an interesting story behind Hold On. What that song, how that became is that Heath and Zach here, guitar and bass, they come up with this riff, and I never had a chance to really put any words on it. It was just like kind of an idea, and we're doing a live show one night in Decatur, Alabama. And they start, you know, I'm like tuning or something like that, and they start playing this riff, and Steve falls in on drums, just a simple beat, you know. And, you know, I just made up some words on spot, and it just kind of seemed appropriate. Just hold on, you know. I was nervous, and we hadn't been playing that much, and the crowd was kind of rough, and we started doing that song, and people, like, started singing the words, and they're thinking it was like somebody else's song or something. We're just making it up as we go, just kind of improvising. And that's how that song became. And we just kept playing it and messing around with it. And we decided we were going to record it.
4: Yeah. It was a little different then, but the idea was there.
2: Yeah.
4: Sure.
0: So you weren't necessarily worried about making it to 22 years old. You're just making up the lyrics.
2: No, everything I say, I mean. Everything I say, I mean.
0: Well, I'm glad you made it there and a little beyond, right?
2: Yeah, 23.
0: Yeah, there you go.
2: Yeah, hope I make it to 24. Had to write a new song about it.
0: Alabama Shakes are playing live. Can you do that one? It's a great song.
2: Sure will.

0: Man, that is, hold on. I got to tell you, Brittany, every time I see you do that, you put it all out. I mean, that's great. Our guests are the Alabama Shakes playing live in the studio, Zach Cockrell, Steve Johnson on the drums, Heath Fogg, newest member Ben Tanner, and Brittany Howard on the vocals. And Heath, I'm glad you and Zach came up with that riff.
1: Thank you.
0: That's a good one. That's a good one indeed. All right, guys, we got time for one more. Some of these are ones that were on the EP. You want to do something that's on the album that we might not have heard yet?
2: Sure. I'll tell you a story. I got a best friend, and we grew up together. And then we got older. Someone told me that maybe we shouldn't be friends anymore. And the song's called Boys and Girls.

0: Who said that? Oh Lord.
1: Alabama Shakes, that's Boys and Girls. Did we get your answers from anybody about that?
0: Not quite.
1: Good song. Thank you all so much for playing. It's really...
0: Thank you for having us.
1: Been very nice. You.
0: Having a ball.
1: Yeah, how has it been? It's been kind of a whirlwind year, has it not?
0: All my dreams came true, man. I treasure everything. It's been so wonderful. It's a lot of hard work, but I got some really good friends, and we get to find out all about each other, and we get to share something really special with one another for this time. And I think it means a lot to all of us. And while there is a lot more work to do, I think we're all looking forward to it and looking forward to writing some more songs together.
1: Well, keep at it. We'll be here. Alabama Shakes, our guest here on the World Cafe.
2: There you go. Alabama Shakes talking with David Dye from 2011. New album is called I Must Be Dreaming. It is out next week. We're back in a minute with more World Cafe.
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2: Welcome back. It's World Cafe. That was wild. So interesting to get a snapshot of a band just as they were getting started out. Clearly, Alabama Shakes had it from the start. That session online at worldcafe.org. And as I said, the Shakes' new album, that's, by the way, what they were originally called before they had to add the Alabama. Shakes' new album is called I Must Be Dreaming. It drops next week. Here's Phoenix with their U.S. breakout hit from 2009. It's 1901 on World Cafe.

0: masterpiece from the band. It's King Harvest. Coming up, we've got a slice of new wave that feels straight out of the 1980s when we get back to World Cafe.
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2: David Gans here. This week on the Grateful Dead Hour, we'll hear the rest of set two of 6692.

Oh, look at that. We're back on World Cafe. I want to introduce you to Tilda Grattan and Curtis Patterson. They go by Atlas Bloom. They met at the University of Manchester about 7 years ago and filed this under, I don't know, new wave, shoegaze, dream pop, bands like Joy Division, Psychedelic Furs. Dig it a lot. Atmis Bloom, this is Plain Sailing.

0: 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We're taking a short break from our hang with you, but come find us on our YouTube or Instagram channel. 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It's been a pleasure. I'm Kaleo. 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
0: From NPR, this is World Cafe. I'm Kaleo. Coming up, new music from Michigander. That's the music of Jason Singer, who performs as Michigander. His latest album is called Over Before You Know It, and you will hear that song, Why, Why. Plus, we've got a brother and sister duo from Philadelphia who are school teachers during the day, but musicians on summer break. It's Sam and Louise Sullivan. Plus another new track from Biba Doobie's forthcoming album, Pylon. And we'll go into the archives for a performance from Adrian Quesada. That's coming up on today's World Cafe. Here's the In Case You Missed It segment of the show. Kevin Morby, Arlo Parks, American Football, all recent guests this month. You can find those sessions at worldcafe.org. Van Morrison's Caravan gets this show on the road.

Welcome one, welcome all. I am Kaleo. It's World Cafe. I often say root for Michigander. Jason Singer, yes, the former Michigan native who now calls Nashville home, is just a great songwriter, but also a great spirit and a great soul. And he does up-tempo indie pop so well, but it was a very nice surprise to hear this song from his latest record, Over Before You Know It, called YYY, that feels more mid-tempo ballady. Stretching out a little bit, it's Michigander with new music. If I

0: My affection for that song continues to grow as the years go on. Cranberries with Dreams. Coming up live from the archives, featuring two performances from the ridiculously talented producer and musician Adrian Quesada. That's next on World Cafe.
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0: Live from the archives, it's World Cafe. Hey, I'm Kaleo. Chance for us to pull out some live recordings from bands and artists who have visited over the last 35 years. And we've got two featuring Adrian Quesada, the multi-instrumentalist and producer, and savant in some ways. The guy knows more about music, or has forgotten more about music than most of us will ever know. We start with his band out of Austin, Texas, Black Pumas. This is from their most recent visit to the cafe in 2024. It's More Than a Love Song.
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Adrian Quesada, Mentrias con Carino. That is from a 2022 appearance on World Cafe. And before that, his band, Black Pumas, More Than a Love Song. 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Biba Doobie on a heck of a run in the 2020s. New album is called Pylon. This is Sun Has Set.

0: New pornographers, it's my rights versus yours here on World Cafe. Coming up, a very good song from a band that features a member who still doesn't think they're a musician. Huh, fancy that. Like I said, it's a really good song, and it's next on World Cafe.
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0: Welcome back. It's World Cafe. Before the break, I teased the musician at the heart of this duo doesn't actually think they're a musician. They've only been playing for about 6 years, but they write some really great songs, particularly for their sister who sings them. This is Sam and Louise Sullivan, Down on Love.

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5: It's Morning Edition from NPR News. I'm Sasha Pfeiffer.
6: And I'm Leila Fadel. Good morning. The Trump administration is threatening crippling new economic pressures on Iran. They want that pressure to force Iran back into negotiations over the Strait of Hormuz.
5: Treasury Secretary Scott Bessent says next week he'll lay out what new economic pressure on Iran looks like. Diplomatic efforts to revive peace talks have completely stalled after a temporary ceasefire was called off weeks ago.
6: With us is NPR's Emily Fang to explain the latest. Good morning, Emily.
7: Good morning, Leila.
6: So the U.S. has already, it already has so many sanctions on Iran, so much economic pressure on Iran. So what exactly is the president threatening beyond what's already being done?
7: Well, he wrote on Truth Social, the social media site, that any country that allows institutions or businesses to provide, quote, any type of lifeline to Iran will itself face tremendous economic consequences. He appears here to be referring to activity like smuggling Iranian oil out or helping Iran buy goods abroad. As you note, though, the U.S. already has extensive sanctions that makes a lot of international trade with Western countries impossible. And already in June, the U.S. took it one step further. They put secondary sanctions on entities that were helping Iran evade sanctions. So as Sasha mentioned earlier, Treasury Secretary Bessent said he's going to hold a press conference on Monday to explain what this new, quote, economic D-Day, as President Trump is calling, will entail. But what is notable to me is the focus seems to be on countries and their governments now, so not just on businesses and economic fronts. And the big question that stands out is how this might affect China.
6: Okay, wait, how is China connected to this?
7: So until now, the U.S. has sanctioned entities that ship or refine oil or move money around that allows China to buy about 80 to 90% of Iran's oil before the war. But the U.S. has largely held off on sanctioning the governments of those entities, governments like that of China's. That might change. China and Hong Kong has been one of the top places for money laundering and financial fronts for moving Iranian money around. The U.S. Treasury actually sanctioned several of those fronts in June. And China was the only country that Bessent mentioned, you know, singled out this week. Here's an interview he did with CNBC yesterday.
8: A reopening of the strait benefits China. Unfortunately, they've been buying, they were the largest consumer of Iranian oil. They were buying about 90% of it.
7: Though when he was asked specifically if China might be targeted under these new economic pressures, Bessent declined to answer.
6: Interesting. Iran's economy was already struggling before the U.S. and Israel started this war. How is it faring now? And will even more sanctions work?
7: That is the big question. Iran's economy is struggling even more. A U.S. blockade has cut its economy off from the rest of the world. People there cannot get goods from outside the country for the most part. But Sina Tusi, a senior fellow at the think tank Center for International Policy in Washington, says ideological hardliners now have control of parts of Iran's government. So the economy is not their priority.
9: There's this existential threat that the Iranians have been faced with. So they're willing to bear much greater economic costs to kind of secure their survival. Whereas for the U.S., it's ultimately, you know, for the average American, the average voter, we have much less at stake here.
7: He notes Iran does want promises of sanctions relief. They really want the U.S. to unfreeze tens of billions of dollars of Iranian assets abroad. But there's also widespread distrust of the U.S., and arguably laying on even more sanctions on Iran would only increase that distrust and make the case that the U.S. will never allow for sanctions relief on Iran.

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2: 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At 7:19 this Friday, August 21st, I'm Michaela Singleton, updating you on your current conditions for WXXI News. Our Southern Tier listeners on WXXY are having a nice cool start to the day, as are we all. 54 degrees and sunny, just a touch of clouds still in that range and area, with a high around 77. Same thing right now in the downtown Rochester and greater WXXI listeners, expecting some partly cloudy conditions at 55. Here's meteorologist Josh Nichols with more on what we can expect for the rest of our Friday and Saturday as well.
3: We'll enjoy an abundance of sunshine here across all of Western New York and the Finger Lakes today, but there will be a little bit of a lake breeze, the high temperature into the middle and upper 70s. Coming up for tonight, look for a mainly clear sky. We'll be comfortable, the overnight low near 60. Plan on a mixture of clouds and sunshine for Saturday, with scattered showers and thunderstorms into the afternoon, the high near 80. For WXXI News, I'm meteorologist Josh Nichols.
2: And as we look to the headlines that we can still look forward to bringing you later in our broadcast from NPR News, there's a new play called Rhinoceros. The American Repertory Theater at Harvard University is premiering the revival of this play. Director Diane Paulus and the actor John Turturro will talk about the show and its subversive messages. Are they meant to be political? Well, we'll hear from them in just under a minute ahead on WXXI. Thank you for listening, and we have more news coming up in a few moments.
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5: 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I'm Leila Fadel.
6: And I'm Sasha Pfeiffer. Some powerful commentary about today's political landscape might come from a play written in 1959. It takes place in a little community in France, and its premise is ridiculous.
7: What is going on? What is that?
8: What is that?
7: No! Oh! Oh! A rhinoceros!
8: Oh, a rhinoceros!
9: Oh, a rhinoceros!
6: The town is invaded by rhinos, and that's not all.
10: And then people start becoming rhinoceroses. And next thing you know, it's more normal to be a rhinoceros than not to be one.
6: That's Diane Paulus, artistic director of the American Repertory Theater in Cambridge, Massachusetts, where the play is being performed. It's called Rhinoceros, and its star-studded cast includes actors better known for their TV and movie work, Tatiana Maslany, Paul Giamatti, and John Turturro. Here's what Turturro had to say about the play.
11: At first, it's funny. At first.
6: But then it subtly raises serious questions about the symbolism of these growing packs of huge animals thundering through the town.
10: The question of what are the rhinoceroses is exactly the question we want audiences to be left with. And furthermore, why are all these people becoming rhinoceroses? And why people choose to go with the herd?
6: To understand this play, it helps to know the background of the man who wrote it. Eugene Ionesco was a French-Romanian playwright known for his absurdist approach. He had watched Nazism, totalitarianism, and fascism sweep through Europe. So he wanted to explore what makes people conform and join destructive mass movements. He used his plays to do that, like Rhinoceros.
10: Actually, this is a wackadoo play, but in its wackiness, it's actually more resonant. You know, it's that weird thing of like, how do you actually talk about what we're going through right now in our world?
6: So what do the rhinos represent in today's world? Are they a metaphor for people who go along with dictatorships or for sycophants who make dictatorships possible? In the play, John Turturro is a sad sack drunkard named Berenger who's debating whether to join the herd of rhinos. In other words, should he follow the crowd or remain true to himself?
0: Just this sight of them upsets me. It does something to me here, deep, deep, deep inside.
9: I think that you're right to have some sort of reaction, but you go too far. Try and see the funny side of things.
0: Funny? I'm part of it. I can't be indifferent.
9: If you start worrying about everything, you'd never be able to go on living.
6: I asked Turturro if the play is meant to be overtly political.
11: Everything is political. I mean, in a way. I don't like when it's force-fed and it's stuck down your throat. I'd like it to be open to interpretation.
6: There is a somewhat show-stealing scene, in my view, when Paul Giamatti transforms into a rhino. And it's this gradual herky-jerky process where he sort of starts headbutting and pawing, and it was quite spellbinding as an audience member to watch.
12: I don't feel very well. I don't feel very well.
0: Well, what do you think it is?
12: I don't know exactly, but something's wrong.
0: Do you feel weak?
12: Oh, no, not at all. On the contrary. No, everything's just bubbling up inside.
0: Bubbling?
12: Yeah, seething, boiling, cooking.
0: Yeah.
6: I'm wondering, John, what it was like for you to witness your co-star on stage transforming in front of you.
11: It's scary. It's scary. No one has the point of view that I have. What is going on with my friend?
10: I want to put a GoPro on your head.
11: Yeah,
10: and like watch the video of what it looks like.
11: Yeah, it's really freaky. And my character keeps trying to deny it and try to say, okay, you're just joking around. You're doing something crazy. And I think people do deny until it's too late. Whether it's climate change, whatever it is, they do not want to accept certain things. So it is a tour de force kind of scene.
6: Diane, that transformation of Paul Giamatti into the rhino happens without any costumes or prosthetics. And I realized that in the 1960s, the famous actor Zero Mostel won a Tony for his own rhino transformation in the same play, but he did it very differently.
10: I felt we didn't need green makeup and prosthetics. That would make it, in a way, too literal. In the original, every time he comes out of the bathroom, he has more makeup, he has more of a horn. And I thought, if we can put into Paul's performance the transformation happening physically, vocally, then for the audience, we're more in Berenger's shoes. Like, what is happening to this person, to this human? So he was game for that approach. And he's an extraordinary actor.
6: The American Repertory Theater is in Harvard Square, in ultra-liberal Cambridge. In some sense, it's largely preaching to the crowd. I'm wondering if you see the message of this play changing any minds or making anyone in the non-Cambridge crowd think differently about modern political issues.
10: You know, I actually feel very passionate that this play can be resonant for many, many people across all political affiliations. You can really put the quest of what does it mean to hold on to your individuality or originality, to stand aside from the crowd, into many, many contexts.
6: John, both you and Paul went to the Yale School of Drama. You're both experienced both on film screens and on theater stages. They're obviously two very different animals. How do you think this play would have been different if you weren't doing it in front of a live audience, but instead were doing it on film?
11: I don't think it would work. It's a theatrical piece. Films, unfortunately, sometimes show you almost too much. They don't leave stuff for your imagination, you know. And actually, I think Diane's instinct to err on the sound. What does sound do? You hear a train whistle, you imagine the whole train, you know, and sometimes you can see too much. Not everything can be a TV show or a movie. Some things are built for what they are.
6: That's John Turturro. He stars in Rhinoceros, now playing at the American Repertory Theater in Cambridge, Massachusetts, and Diane Paulus, the theater's artistic director. Thanks to both of you.
11: Thank you for
10: having
11: us.
10: Thank you. Thank you.
6: This is NPR News.
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2: It is 7:29 and time for another check of our current conditions before diving right back into those Friday morning headlines here on Morning Edition. It is 55 degrees in the greater Rochester region right now. Fair and plenty of sun to be seen. That'll heat us up to around 79 degrees throughout the rest of the day. No clouds or rain expected, so enjoy that. Our WXXY listeners in the Southern Tier are experiencing a pretty similar situation. 54 degrees, mostly sunny with a high around 77. Our traffic is looking clear on all the main highways around Rochester, 390, 490, and 590. 104 in the Thruway also looking good to start your day.
14: Live from NPR News in Washington, I'm Dave Mattingly. The FBI says a sting operation led to the arrest of a woman in New York who's accused of plotting to bomb the state capitol in Albany. 35-year-old Jessica Bowie is facing a federal terrorism charge. The FBI says Bowie had pledged her allegiance to ISIS. Wall Street is coming off a down day as investors sold both stocks and bonds. The Dow lost more than 1% yesterday. The Trump administration has been trying to calm market jitters and keep the federal government's borrowing costs in check. NPR's Scott Horsley has more.
15: The bond market plays a big role in setting interest rates. So when the government has to pay more to borrow money, so does anyone getting a mortgage or a car loan or trying to bankroll a business. Mortgage rates, for example, have climbed close to 6.7%. And those high borrowing costs are keeping a lot of would-be home buyers on the sidelines.
14: This week, the national debt hit a record $40 trillion. The Federal Aviation Administration says all eight people aboard a charter flight were killed yesterday when their Cessna crashed in western Alaska. At the time, the plane was on a flight from Anchorage to a remote radar site. Search teams in Pakistan say they've recovered the body of Mallory Geis, a Texas woman killed along with nine others in an avalanche on Broad Peak. This is NPR News from Washington. The USS Abraham Lincoln is on its way home from the Middle East now that the USS George Washington has arrived in the region. The roughly 5,000 sailors and Marines aboard the Lincoln have been deployed for nearly 9 months amid reports of food shortages and worsening mental health aboard the carrier as its mission was extended to support U.S. forces in the war with Iran. Health officials say more than 5,000 people have now contracted Ebola in the Democratic Republic of Congo. NPR's Duri Boscarin says nearly half died over the last 3 months.
16: More than half of deaths are still happening outside of designated Ebola treatment centers, including in general hospitals, where the virus can be passed to health workers and other patients. Mercy Kiang, an epidemiologist for the Africa Centers for Disease Control and Prevention, says this suggests the outbreak is much larger than the official numbers.
17: If you have to look at the real burden, we should be over 10,000 to 15,000 cases. But again, these are estimates, these are more or less models.
16: Clinical trials are ongoing for vaccines and treatments for this strain of Ebola. Officials plan to deploy 70,000 doses of a previous vaccine for another Ebola strain in the meantime. Duri Boscarin, NPR News, Washington.
14: Wall Street futures are higher this morning. Dow futures are up 210 points. I'm Dave Mattingly, NPR News, in Washington.
2: It's 7:33, and I'm Michaela Singleton for WXXI News. We hope you stay dialed in with us for the rest of our Morning Edition show, including in a little less than 10 minutes. Our next local update will include more information about a new flu vaccine set to launch this flu season. It includes some of that technology that was developed during the COVID era. We have a local expert who will share with us just what this all means, what the data shows. We will also be hearing from two local authors. They have written new books about how to navigate through ongoing grief. Of course, we have heard grief looks different in every person, and they share their own perspectives on how they were able to survive the loss of loved ones. Join us for these stories at 7:43, and we will have more news as well for you here on WXXI News and from NPR as well.
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6: It's Morning Edition from NPR News. I'm Sasha Pfeiffer.
18: And I'm Leila Fadel. Good morning. The USS Abraham Lincoln is now on its way home from the Middle East. The roughly 5,000 sailors and Marines aboard that ship have spent 9 months at sea, which has included supporting the U.S. war against Iran. There have been reports of deteriorating conditions, including accounts from families who describe attempts to jump overboard. The Navy has not confirmed those specific reports and has denied any increase in attempted suicides on board, and NPR has not independently verified them. NPR's Katia Riddle reports on the mental health challenges of prolonged confinement and isolation.
19: The USS Abraham Lincoln is like a small city. That's according to Armin Kurdian, a retired U.S. Navy captain. He served aboard the aircraft carrier in 2005. The work there, he says, is hard.
20: The plane captains are out there on the flight deck, you know, these 18, 19, 20-year-olds lugging these 100-pound chains on their backs in 120-degree weather. It takes a toll on your body.
19: He described dehydration and exhaustion.
20: The pilots having to land and take off on the carrier sometimes at night and sometimes at night in bad weather. And then just being mentally prepared to go fly because lives are at stake.
19: In the off hours, he describes little to no privacy, with people sleeping in crowded quarters. While difficult, these conditions can be bearable, he says. But experts say add uncertainty to this equation, and it can push people to their mental brink. Jack Stuster is a retired behavioral scientist who spent decades studying human performance.
21: In conditions of isolation and confinement, one of the worst things that you could do to the person is to tell them they're going to come home or let them expect that they're coming home at a certain time. And then you say, no, it's going to be delayed.
19: The USS Abraham Lincoln's deployment was originally scheduled to end in May. In addition to the Navy, Stuster worked with NASA and scientists working in small groups in places like Greenland, where return flights home were often canceled at the very last moment.
21: People have described to me going out there for the third time, grown up, fully adult people with their duffel bags having dragged it out to the flight line on the third time only to be told that it wasn't going to happen, to break down in tears.
19: Then there's the issue of duration. A 3-month deployment is ideal, he says, or even 6. At 9, where this crew is, he says things start to become untenable. Dr. Philip Hunt was for years a Navy physician. He deployed on several submarine missions. His background is in emergency medicine, but Hunt says in the Navy, much of what he did was mental health.
22: I was kind of the father confessor, psychologist, what have you.
19: With a crew of 5,000 people on a ship, Hunt says it's inevitable that some people will struggle with mental health, even in the best of deployment conditions.
22: You have guys getting anxious. You have guys getting depressed.
19: Defense Secretary Pete Hegseth says reports of poor conditions aboard the Lincoln are overstated. President Trump said recently the deployment was, quote, not nearly long enough. Hunt says a lack of certainty or reassurance from leadership at the highest levels can trickle down to impact everyone's mental well-being.
22: I feel so, so badly for that crew. It's tragic.
19: Just thinking about these sailors and Marines, says Dr. Philip Hunt, almost brings him to tears. Katie Riddle, NPR News.
18: If you or someone you know is struggling with mental health, please call or text the number 988 to connect with a counselor at the Suicide Crisis Lifeline.
6: If you belong to Costco, you might use your membership to buy not just bulk food and household supplies, but also eyeglasses, hearing aids, and prescription drugs. Now, Costco is getting ready to offer another healthcare product, Medicare plans, and no Costco membership will be required. Anna Wilde Matthews wrote about this for the Wall Street Journal, and she's with us to provide details. Anna, welcome.
10: Thank you.
6: For any of our listeners not familiar with Medicare and its various complicated forms, what exactly is the product Costco will be selling?
10: Well, there are actually two. One is a Medicare Advantage plan, and that's where a private insurer basically handles all of your benefits as a Medicare enrollee. And the other is a Medicare supplement plan, and that's a plan that you buy that basically runs on top of normal government Medicare.
6: Big picture industry question. Why would Costco want to get into this business?
10: Well, it's very much just an experiment at this point. I would say they don't have much to lose because it's just a pilot program. It'll just be in three states. But the reason to consider going into it for Costco is it's just a new way to connect with their members. They have a very, very loyal membership, and they are looking to offer sort of more touch points for their members. And Medicare is a huge, huge business. It's more than $600 billion for insurers altogether. That's across, obviously, the whole country. So if it does succeed, that could be huge.
6: And then how could it be beneficial to consumers to buy Medicare at Costco? For example, could these plans be cheaper than usual, similar to the rest of Costco's bulk pricing?
10: Well, we really have yet to see what the details are going to be. But what Costco and Scan, the insurer that they are working with, have so far said is that these plans are supposed to integrate really closely with Costco's offerings, things like pharmacy, over-the-counter medication, vision benefits, hearing products, things that Costco already offers. So the thought would be that it would be convenient.
6: For people who need Medicare, it's obviously extremely important to their life. So why would a customer go to a Costco to get their Medicare?
10: I think what the companies are bargaining on is that there's just a lot of loyalty and trust by the Costco consumer, and that if Costco says it's good, it'll be good. But definitely, any Medicare beneficiary who's making a choice of a plan needs to look at a lot of things. Costco might be super convenient. They might have a lot of loyalty to Costco, but they'd want to look at other things, like, for instance, what doctors and hospitals are in the network of these plans. They might want to look at what are the out-of-pocket charges they might have for different services they would need. They might want to look at the formulary, the drugs that the plan covers, and what kinds of conditions are on those drugs. So I would say that it's always a challenging choice for Medicare beneficiaries, and there are a lot of things to look at in addition to or beyond the possibility of using Costco.
6: Yeah, still a lot of research to do on the consumer end.
10: Definitely.
6: You mentioned that this will be rolled out in three states. Do we know which three states, and do we know when?
10: We do not know which three states, but Southern California might be one of the regions because that's where Scan, the insurer, is based. Scan also offers Medicare Advantage plans in Arizona, Nevada, New Mexico, Texas, and Washington State. So again, those might be possibilities for the three markets that they're looking at. They've been very coy about exactly when the plan would roll out, but it seems likely that it could potentially be this fall during the enrollment period for Medicare beneficiaries, but we'll just have to watch and confirm that's true.
6: Anna Wilde Matthews is a reporter for the Wall Street Journal. Thank you for your time.
10: Thank you.
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2: 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At 7:42, just a few seconds away from 7:43, I'm Michaela Singleton, updating you on some of our local headlines here for WXXI News. By this flu season, it is coming up pretty soon, researchers say that some folks will be eligible to take a choice between getting a standard flu shot or a new mRNA flu vaccine. Does that sound familiar? Perhaps it does. Here's WXXI's Raquel Steven, who spoke with a local expert about the details and the data.
1: The FDA has approved the first ever mRNA flu vaccine for ages 50 and up. It's the same technology used to develop the COVID vaccine. Moderna's mRNA 1010 is 27% more effective than the standard shot, but researchers seem to be more interested in its manufacturing time.
3: One of the huge advantages of an RNA flu vaccine is how quickly they can adapt it and how quickly they can scale it up.
1: That's Dr. Anne Falsey. She's an infectious disease specialist at University of Rochester Medicine. She says the standard flu vaccine can take at least 6 months to produce. With mRNA, scientists can make changes in a fraction of that time.
3: I mean, it's just ideal because we know that flu is at some point going to mutate and we're going to have another pandemic, whether it's bird flu or something else.
1: Falsey says side effects of the new vaccine could be a little more likely in some people, but nothing severe.
3: Think back to your COVID vaccines and your boosters. Some people didn't bother at all. Other people really found it to be very unpleasant. So that would be something that they should factor in.
1: Falsey says she is a bit concerned about the new vaccine's durability. She said, like the COVID vaccine, immunity could begin to wane. This could require getting a booster shot.
3: There's nuances that we're still trying to work out scientifically. I have zero concerns about the safety of the RNA flu vaccine. I think it is a super, really important tool in the armamentarium. For the individual normal host, you know, which one do you get? Whatever you prefer at this point.
1: Raquel Stephen, WXXI News.
2: It's still unclear when the mRNA vaccine will be available locally. A Wegmans spokesperson did confirm that its pharmacies will not yet offer the new vaccine this season. They will provide those standard flu shots. There is a new legislative scorecard released from an environmental justice group detailing how every state lawmaker voted on key environmental bills this year. The report comes after Governor Kathy Hochul weakened the state's landmark climate law this past May as part of the state budget. Kimberly Izar with the New York Public News Network spoke with the group's executive director about what this scorecard tells us about where lawmakers stand about the environment.
5: The report by environmental justice group Environmental Advocates New York ranks every New York senator and assembly member against their environmental records during the latest state budget. Vanessa Fagens-Turner, executive director of Environmental Advocates New York, says she hopes the public uses the scorecard to hold their elected officials accountable.
23: Legislators have a power that the rest of us mere mortals don't have. They can vote. And what we do with our scorecard is track how everybody we elect to office to serve in New York State uses their vote to protect and conserve our environment, our water, and our clean air and climate.
5: The report released on Monday comes after Governor Kathy Hochul weakened the state's landmark climate law earlier this year. In Liberty, I'm Kimberly Izar for the New York Public News Network.
2: The loss of a loved one and the resulting sorrow will affect everyone at some point in our lives. Dr. Linda Shanti and Maeve Cullinane have both authored books on their experiences with grief. During a conversation on WXXI's Connections with guest host Julie Phillip, they discussed the stages of grief and how to navigate a new normal.
24: I think that the five stages of grief are fabulous as a description rather than a prescription. So they describe the experience of grief that we experience again and again and again, not in a linear order, and they don't lead us to any kind of endpoint. And David Kessler has also added a sixth stage, by the way, making meaning, finding meaning. And the five stages were originally written by Kubler-Ross to describe the experience of someone that is in the death process, not the bereaved person that's survived the loss of their person, and they were not research-based. So that would be my critique. But I think they're wonderful. I just think the problem is that other grief theories, which I find to be so much more helpful and relevant, people don't know about. So then when they have this experience of grief, they think, okay, I'm going to go through these five stages, then I'm going to complete them, and then I'm going to be done. And it really does grievers a disservice.
25: It's okay to have really big feelings. Kubler-Ross's book was, here are some of the big feelings, or the big, not stages so much, but aspects of grief that you're probably going to feel these ways at different times. I think that sixth stage of adding meaning has been very important as an adult, because you have to always ask, and particularly with suicides, you're like, why are we dealing with all? Like, why did this happen? Why are we dealing with this?
0: Questions that you're never going to be able to answer.
25: You don't, but you do need to find a way in yourself about, so what are you going to do with this experience? And not what was its purpose necessarily, but just what am I going to do with this?
2: Well, if you want to hear more of this full conversation, it is available on our website, wxxinews.org/connections. Well, it is 7:49 and time to take another check of our weather with meteorologist Josh Nichols, what we can expect for this Friday ahead of us, as well as the weekend.
7: We'll enjoy an abundance of sunshine here across all of Western New York and the Finger Lakes today, but there will be a little bit of a lake breeze, the high temperature into the middle and upper 70s. Coming up for tonight, look for a mainly clear sky. We'll be comfortable, the overnight low near 60. Plan on a mixture of clouds and sunshine for Saturday, with scattered showers and thunderstorms into the afternoon. The high near 80. For WXXI News, I'm meteorologist Josh Nichols.
2: We'll maybe take advantage of some of that sun tomorrow on Saturday, when Genesee Street in Rochester will transform into the ultimate block party, sending kids off to school both excited and well-prepared. Families can stop by to pick up one of 500 book bags from the kids that are loaded with everything they need for school, and then stick around for free haircuts, nail painting, free food, games, and 12 bounce houses, all settled at the Loretta Scott Middle School baseball field. This sixth annual back-to-school giveaway is organized by Touch of Perfection and supported by New Hope Ministries Church and Sweet Lady Daycare. Touch of Perfection owner James Haley says the event carries with it the spirit of his late mom, who asked Haley to give back to the community when she was diagnosed with cancer.
8: I get done with a back-to-school giveaway, I just tell my mom we did it. I would have never did it if she didn't start it with me. But she actually wanted to start it while she had 3 months to live.
2: The giveaway and neighborhood summer party will be Saturday from noon to 5, and then the book bags and supplies will be curated by age range, including hygiene products to top off all your school necessities. So great there. They say that hygiene is very important so that kids can have a fun, clear, and confident start to the school year. We certainly hope that for them. Right now, your traffic is looking clear. No accidents to report across the greater Rochester region, and I'll check back in with you shortly, right before our 8 a.m. news hour.
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18: 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I'm Leila Faldin.
9: And I'm Sasha Pfeiffer. In the Tupac Shakur murder trial, prosecutors have presented what's seen as the foundation of their case. The rap icon was killed in a drive-by shooting in Las Vegas in 1996. Steve Futterman reports on the day in court.
11: The prosecution's key witness on Thursday at the trial of Defendant Dwayne Davis was Defendant Dwayne Davis. For around 2 hours, jurors listened to a 2008 police interview where Davis, known as Keefe D, gave investigators step-by-step details of the night Shakur was shot. Davis has pleaded not guilty. Originally, the recording was supposed to be confidential. Davis is told that at the very start.
12: What is said right here cannot be used against you, Keefe. Nothing you say today can be used against you.
11: However, when Davis wrote his memoir in 2019 and later did numerous media appearances, the court ruled he waived his confidentiality protections. In the interview, Davis appears comfortable. At times, it sounds more like a conversation than an interrogation. The key portion comes when Davis describes the final moments before Shakur is shot. Earlier that evening, Orlando Anderson, a member of Davis's gang, was beaten up by Shakur at the MGM Grand Hotel. Anderson was also Davis's nephew. Davis says he and three others went looking for Shakur, armed with a handgun. They found him near the Vegas Strip and pulled up alongside. In this part of the recording, police asked Davis if he intended to shoot. He says yes, except he was sitting on the passenger side, and Shakur's vehicle was next to the driver's side.
12: So you were fitting a blast if you had to, or you were just...
26: Yeah, if we would have been on our side, I would have blasted.
12: Okay. So you hand the gun to the back seat.
11: Davis says the weapon eventually winds up in the hands of his nephew, who fired the shots. Of the people in the vehicle, Davis is the only person still alive today. Former federal prosecutor Lori Levinson says the tape is strong evidence.
13: He gave that statement, and he seemed to do so willingly. So that could have a dramatic impact on the jury. On the other hand, we can expect that the defense will say that he was just talking big. It wasn't true. It's not corroborated.
11: The prosecution is expected to present more comments by Davis. The defense claims Davis wasn't even in Las Vegas the night of the shooting, and that this recorded interview and other public statements were just embellishments. For NPR News, I'm Steve Futterman.
18: It's been a brutal summer season for wildfires in much of the West. Only a few weeks after a fire destroyed hundreds of homes in Spokane, Washington, people are already returning to damaged neighborhoods. But there are big questions about whether it's really safe to go back in. NPR's Kirk Sigler reports.
14: The wind-driven Old Trails fire, suspected to have been started by an arsonist, leveled whole neighborhoods when it jumped the Spokane River. Melissa and Chris Matthews say it's jarring as they walk up their street. Melissa is seeing their destroyed property for the first time.
15: I even told my husband Chris when we turned onto our road, Old Fort Drive, I said it looked like a bomb went off here.
16: Yeah, it looked like a war zone is what you said.
14: They lost pretty much everything. There is a twisted hunk of metal that looks like a car.
16: Yeah. My Prius did not make it.
17: That's the Prius we see right there.
16: Yep.
14: Their home, built some 30 years ago, is obliterated. They've already got their insurance claim filed and hope they can rebuild one day, but they're in limbo.
16: This is daunting, and I'm expecting it to be like 3 to 4 years before anything happens.
14: Matthews is probably right. A year after deadly wildfires in Colorado and on Maui, no homes were fully rebuilt. One study showed that 3 years after the campfire in Paradise, California, only 14% of the burn zone was rebuilt. First off, you have to make sure it's safe from toxins. Think lead paint from siding, exploded propane tanks, melted batteries, and plastics.
16: Yeah, the air's not good. And I've had a sore throat for the last few days because of coming down here and everything.
14: A few lots over, someone in a hazmat suit is combing through burned, potentially hazardous debris. Then, a couple blocks away, where a crew is cutting down a burnt pine tree, the structures look untouched.
17: Right here is a dementia care facility with a sign that says, "Welcome home, we missed you." Some buses just pulled up and they're bringing the residents and patients back in here, right kind of in the middle of a burned area.
14: Is it safe, especially for vulnerable populations? It's a question Sarah Nuss is fielding a lot. She's Spokane's Director of Emergency Management.
20: I think a lot of the work right now is going to be on helping people understand risk.
17: People want to go back in. That's the tension, because it's their house, and maybe they don't have anywhere else to go.
20: Sure.
17: But do we know it's safe?
20: It is a very challenging thing. While folks are allowed to go back in those areas, there is still a hazmat situation going on. The burned houses and damaged places are going to have things like lithium-ion batteries, hazardous chemicals, all those things that could be...
14: The city has posted signs everywhere alerting people whose homes are still standing to wear PPE, have their properties inspected, and flush their water pipes. Nuss says they're still testing Spokane's water.
20: We have no legal ability to keep people out, nor are we trying to do that, let's say. So I think what we are doing right now is just really trying to understand and document all the risks across what kind of household people are going back into.
14: But is everyone listening? One bright spot is there have been so many devastating fires now in the West, Spokane has a recovery playbook to turn to. Andrew Welton is an environmental engineer at Purdue University. He helped water managers in Paradise rebuild their contaminated system. In Los Angeles, after the Eaton and Palisades fires, he's been pushing for more stringent soil testing for dangerous chemicals, even after all the debris has been officially removed from burned-down lots.
26: If you don't test for it, you won't know that there's a health hazard still on your property. And that is what Spokane should take away from these past disasters.
14: Spokane isn't there yet. The EPA is only just arriving here to begin removing toxic debris. That's an arduous process that will likely take months. And the trauma is all still raw for survivors like Don Simpson.
27: This started burning, so I took the hose and tried to stop it. But then this caught on fire. These trees and this.
14: He lives right by that memory care center, which was unscathed. With minutes to evacuate, he loaded patients into the back of his pickup, abandoning their wheelchairs on the sidewalk.
27: And by that time, It was either propane or stuff started blowing and shooting in the sky.
14: Simpson has already moved back into his apartment. The building also survived. He didn't have many other options.
27: But I've learned the hard way. I try not to open my window too much, and at night, when the smoke comes in, it just fills the apartment up.
14: Simpson's not sure he'll stay long term. Everything he loved about this place, he says, is gone. Kirk Sigler, NPR News, Spokane.
18: 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Our theme music was inspired by BJ Lederman. I'm Leila Faldin.
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2: 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We're about to start your 8 o'clock news hour in just a few seconds. And a reminder, once again, we will be off the air starting at 9 a.m. until 11:30 on WXXY Classical, WRUR, and 105.9 FM for WXXI will be at low power.
9: Good morning. Lower courts have ruled that President Trump needed permission from Congress to build a new ballroom for the White House. Now the Supreme Court is expected to decide whether construction can continue. It's Morning Edition from NPR News.
2: A federal sting captures a woman who said she planned to set a bomb off at the New York State Capitol building.
9: Earlier this week, interest the federal government pays on its debts hit a high. Treasury Secretary Scott Bessent had a plan to calm the markets. I'm Sasha Pfeiffer.
18: And I'm Leila Faldin. It worked briefly. How much does Wall Street trust him? Also, there's a federal sexual misconduct investigation into former Democratic Congressman Eric Swalwell and the signs of social media addiction researchers see in young people. It's Friday, August 21st. On this day in 2017, a total solar eclipse in the U.S. went from coast to coast. That won't happen again until 2045. The news is next.
3: Live from NPR News in Washington, I'm Linda Kenyon. A deadline for new U.S. tariffs on about $20 billion worth of Canadian imports is today. And as NPR's Emily Fang reports, it's causing a lot of uncertainty for American businesses.
4: Jeff Quint is the owner of Cedar Ridge Distillery, which makes craft bourbon from Iowa corn. He likes to say his business is the first legal distillery in Iowa
10: since Prohibition.
4: Canada has been boycotting American liquor, and Quint's seen his sales to Canada plummet to zero. There is a lot of uncertainty about tariffs, plus the future of a North American trade pact with Canada.
10: We want to know with as much certainty as possible what the rules are. Not what the rules are today, but what the rules are going to be next year, too, because this is a long process.
4: And the current uncertainty is making him pessimistic about ever reviving sales in Canada. Emily Fang, NPR News.
3: 5,000 sailors aboard the USS Abraham Lincoln aircraft carrier are headed home to California. NPR's Quill Lawrence reports the ship is being relieved after nearly 9 months at sea.
19: The USS George Washington, another aircraft carrier, has arrived in the Middle East to support the war with Iran, according to U.S. Central Command. That means the Abraham Lincoln can finally head home after a record-breaking 9 months at sea. Aircraft carriers look huge, but space below decks for the crew is tight, especially after more than 270 days with no shore leave. NPR has reported that Iranian attacks disrupted the Navy's regular supply chains, which led to food shortages, poor sanitation, and mental health issues. CENTCOM Commander Admiral Brad Cooper made a visit to the Lincoln on Saturday and acknowledged the strains of such a long deployment. President Trump was asked about the issue and said the deployment was, quote, not nearly long enough. Quill Lawrence, NPR News.
3: A new Mermation survey finds young Americans are moving away from the two-party political system, with half of adults between the ages of 18 and 34 identifying as independent. NPR's Elena Moore reports.
0: Just 21% of young adults say they're Republican, and 30% say Democrat. But independents make up the majority at 50%, which is higher than the national average at 43%. The poll also finds that young Americans aren't as turned off by some ideological labels. Take the term Democratic Socialist. Nearly 40% of average adults hold a negative position. But among folks under 34, less than 30% feel that way. The term MAGA is a different story. More than 50% of national adults have a negative view, and among young people, it climbs to nearly 60%. Elena Moore, NPR News.
3: Heavy rain and winds pounded parts of the Northeast yesterday. A possible tornado tore through Atlantic Beach on Long Island's outer barrier, causing significant damage. The storms also stranded dozens of people in their cars in New Jersey. 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
2: And this is WXXI News at 8:04. I'm Michaela Singleton joining you for some of our top headlines. To begin with, a shocking story out of our state capitol. An Albany woman appeared in federal court yesterday afternoon, accused of plotting to plant a bomb at the New York State Capitol building. Authorities say 35-year-old Jessica Bowie pledged allegiance to the Islamic State earlier this year. They say she wanted to, quote, destroy as much of the building as possible and kill the senators while they are meeting, end quote. First Assistant U.S. Attorney John Sarcone says Bowie was arrested on Wednesday while meeting with undercover federal agents.
5: The allegations in this complaint are deeply disturbing, that someone would harbor such hatred toward our way of life and seek to target the New York State Capitol and New York State senators. That's an attack on democracy itself, and one we will not tolerate.
2: Sarcone says Bowie is a U.S. citizen. She has been charged with attempting to provide material support for a designated terrorist organization. A judge ordered her detained pending trial, and a lawyer for Bowie declined comment. The wife of a man shot to death by Monroe County Sheriff's deputies plans to sue that office. Bonnie Case is the wife of Greg Case. Deputies responded to the Super 8 Motel in Henrietta on August 9th, a Sunday, to check on Greg's welfare. Bonnie had called 911 because she was concerned that he may be suicidal. She now alleges the deputies were never alerted to the fact that her husband was deaf and therefore unable to respond to verbal commands. Elliot Shields is her attorney. He said, quote, what you see in the video is he's shuffling slowly towards them while he holds the knife. He doesn't make any threatening movements. He doesn't make any sudden lunges. He's obviously in distress. They could have easily simply closed the door, end quote. Chief Deputy Michael Fowler called this incident a tragedy.
21: Look, this is a tragically horrific incident, but it's not like what you see on TV. And it's not like the movies. This is real life. And as we've seen, people's lives are at stake.
2: Both of the deputies involved are on administrative leave pending the results of an internal investigation. There's also a separate investigation by the State Attorney General's office, which is standard protocol. As we approach 8:07 right now, it is looking pretty nice to start our day. We were very cool to start off, very low 50s. And as of right now, we're just barely getting up to 57, so still pretty fair. The sun is out and expected to warm us up to about 79 for our high today. Looks pretty good. Another great day to get out and enjoy the sunshine. I certainly did yesterday a long neighborhood walk. Things are looking good on our traffic maps. Nothing to slow your way in terms of an accident. So great news. Please drive safely and have a smooth commute.
9: It's Morning Edition from NPR News. I'm Sasha Pfeiffer.
18: And I'm Leila Fadel. Good morning. The Supreme Court is expected to weigh in on whether President Trump can continue construction of his ballroom.
9: A nonprofit group sued the administration. An appeals court ruled in the nonprofit's favor earlier this month and said construction needed to stop. But the court paused its order until today.
18: NPR White House correspondent Deepa Shivaram is with us now to discuss. Good morning, Deepa.
22: Good morning.
18: So catch us up on what the Supreme Court is deciding on exactly.
6: Yeah, it's been a lot of start and stop with this. But to put it simply, last fall, Trump knocked down the east wing of the White House to construct a 90,000 square foot ballroom. It's costing hundreds of millions of dollars. And while Trump has said that taxpayers will not have to pay for any of it, The Washington Post has reported that some of the cost will fall on the public. NPR hasn't independently confirmed that, though. And so after he starts construction,
7: the administration, an appeals court ruled in the nonprofit's favor earlier this month and said construction needed to stop. But the court paused its order until today.
18: NPR White House correspondent Deepa Shivaram is with us now to discuss. Good morning, Deepa.
6: Good morning.
18: So catch us up on what the Supreme Court is deciding on exactly.
6: Yeah, it's been a lot of start and stop with this, but to put it

0: It is 8:33, and I'm Michaela Singleton, thanking you for sharing the start of your Friday morning, August 21st, with WXXI News. Coming up in a little less than 10 minutes, how difficult is it to deal with the loss of a loved one?
1: The five stages of grief are fabulous as a description rather than a prescription.
0: Yeah, it's interesting to hear. Grief does affect everyone differently. Coming up, we will hear from two local authors who share their own experiences after losing loved ones. This from WXXI's Connections in just a few moments.
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3: It's Morning Edition from NPR News. I'm Sasha Pfeiffer.
4: And I'm Leila Faldin. Good morning. It was another sell-off in financial markets.
3: The Trump administration had tried to calm market jitters and keep the government's borrowing costs in check, but investors dumped both stocks and bonds on Thursday.
4: NPR's Scott Horsley joins us to discuss. Hi, Scott.
5: Good morning, Leila.
4: Good morning. So we don't often talk about the bond market, but it does appear to be flashing a warning sign. What's going on?
5: Yeah, earlier this week, the yield on government debt jumped to its highest level in almost two decades. That's the payoff that investors demand in return for lending money to government. Carl Tannenbaum, who's chief economist at the asset management company Northern Trust, says there are three reasons bond yields have been going up.
6: One, we have a very large and growing national debt. Two, inflation continues to be a little higher than we would like to see it. And three, the demand for borrowing, especially long-term borrowing, has been added to by the immense AI build-out.
5: Big tech companies are borrowing a lot of money to build their AI data centers, and the government has to compete with that to find lenders of its own. The government's interest costs have jumped about 15% this year to more than $1 trillion a year.
4: How's the Treasury Department responding?
5: On Wednesday, the Treasury Department announced it would buy back more of its government bonds, effectively refinancing some of the government's long-term debt with somewhat cheaper short-term debt. And that move was intended to kind of reassure investors and tamp down those sky-high yields. Treasury Secretary Scott Bessent told CNBC he thinks the bond market is overreacting and there's no reason for yields to be this high.
7: The underlying economy, I think, is very strong, and the only inflationary impulses that we're seeing are coming from the energy, which is temporary.
5: Of course, we're almost 6 months into the Iran war now, and gasoline prices are still high. The Treasury Department's action did provide a little relief in the bond market, but it did not last. Yields came down on Wednesday, but yesterday they bounced back up again. They're not as high as they were earlier in the week, but the financial markets are still jittery.
4: What does that say about the Treasury Secretary's credibility?
5: You know, Bessent is a former hedge fund manager, and he essentially said on CNBC, I know better than the market does. But the market's reaction suggests investors aren't willing to take that on faith. Carl Tannenbaum says the buyback program that was announced this week is pretty small in the scheme of things, and, you know, it only runs until just after the midterm election.
6: Typically, when governments attempt an intervention of this kind, they need to commit to doing it in a very large size and for a very long time. And investors are questioning whether Treasury has that commitment.
5: Bessent also told CNBC the government can grow its way out of that $40 trillion in debt. Certainly, economic growth would help, but right now the economy is growing at an annual rate of about 2%, and we're piling up debt at a rate of nearly 6%. So that's not a roadmap to fiscal success.
4: What does all of this mean for people who are not active investors in the bond market?
5: Well, the bond market plays a big role in setting interest rates. So when the government has to pay more to borrow money, so does anyone getting a mortgage or a car loan or trying to bankroll a business. Mortgage rates, for example, have climbed close to 6.7%. And those high borrowing costs are keeping a lot of would-be home buyers on the sidelines.
4: NPR Scott Horsley, thank you, Scott.
5: You're welcome.
3: Federal agents have ramped up their investigation into former Democratic Congressman Eric Swalwell over allegations of sexual misconduct. Agents stopped Swalwell at San Francisco International Airport on Saturday and took his electronic devices. Then on Sunday, agents searched his home in Washington, D.C. A person familiar with the matter confirmed the search to NPR on condition of anonymity to be able to discuss an ongoing investigation. Several women have accused Swalwell of a range of allegations, from making non-consensual sexual advances to rape. Swalwell dropped out of the California governor's race and resigned his House seat in April. He denied any wrongdoing, but has admitted mistakes in judgment. For some legal analysis on the investigation and the possible case against Swalwell, we've called Andrew Weissman. He was a lead prosecutor in the Robert Mueller investigation that looked into Russian interference in the 2016 election and Russia's alleged ties with the Trump campaign. He also served as chief of the fraud section in the Department of Justice and earlier as the general counsel of the FBI. Andrew Weissman, good morning.
8: Good morning.
3: Big picture question. For the feds to escalate this to this degree, how significant of a step is that?
8: Well, there's sort of a small and big way of looking at it. From the small perspective, it's worth noting that this is something that the federal government needs to have gotten judicial approval before they can do a search of a location, including electronics. But big picture, what is sort of interesting here is that you have the federal government taking these allegations so seriously that they're not leaving this just to state investigations, but they're doing it at the federal level. And I think a lot of listeners might be wondering why they're taking this so seriously when there have been lots of allegations with respect to other politicians and candidates where you do not see the federal government having taken these steps.
3: Yes. And so why would the feds be likely to go after Swalwell in this way so aggressively when they haven't with other politicians?
8: One of the claims that Eric Swalwell can make is not that this is entirely a trumped up investigation, because obviously there are women who have made these serious allegations, but rather that this is a question of selective or vindictive prosecution, because why is he being targeted when other people have not? I don't think at the end of the day, though, that that is a likely scenario to prevail. But I think it's on a human level, it is something that I think people can ask themselves.
3: We should note here that Swalwell has been a critic of the Trump administration. He was on the House committee that held Trump responsible for January 6th. He's accused the president of using his office to enrich himself. So we have seen a history of Trump targeting his critics. Perhaps it's natural for Swalwell to use as a defense that he's become an unfair Trump target. How fair, if Swalwell were to make that allegation, do you think that is?
8: That seems not terribly fair to me, because here the impetus for the investigation seems clearly to have been the fact that there are women who have made credible allegations of being victimized. It doesn't explain why the government has not acted with respect to other cases, but here this investigation seems to have been started as a result of external forces and external claims to the Trump administration.
3: You referred to this, but authorities in California and New York already announced their own investigations, and it tends to be more typical for sex crimes to be prosecuted at the state or local level. Why would federal investigators also be looking into this?
8: Well, it is true that there are women who have made these allegations, and that it is also true that it is typically prosecuted at the state level. Having said that, there is a federal statute, the civil rights statute, 18 U.S.C. 242, where somebody who is a federal officer who abuses their position of authority to engage in sexual misconduct can be charged. And in fact, that statute has been used to vindicate victims' rights and the public's right to see somebody held to account if they have done these kinds of allegations.
3: A statute that state prosecutors may not be able to turn to.
8: Exactly.
3: That is former federal prosecutor Andrew Weissman. Thanks for your time.
8: You're welcome.
3: This is NPR News.
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0: Good morning at 8:43. I'm Michaela Singleton with your local updates. By this flu season, researchers say some will have the choice between getting a standard flu shot or the new mRNA flu vaccine. WXXI's Raquel Steven spoke with a local expert who shared the details on the data.
9: The FDA has approved the first ever mRNA flu vaccine for ages 50 and up. It's the same technology used to develop the COVID vaccine. Moderna's mRNA 1010 is 27% more effective than the standard shot, but researchers seem to be more interested in its manufacturing time.
10: One of the huge advantages of an RNA flu vaccine is how quickly they can adapt it and how quickly they can scale it up.
9: That's Dr. Anne Falsey. She's an infectious disease specialist at University of Rochester Medicine. She says the standard flu vaccine can take at least 6 months to produce. With mRNA, scientists can make changes in a fraction of that time.
10: I mean, it's just ideal because we know that flu is at some point going to mutate and we're going to have another pandemic, whether it's bird flu or something else.
9: Falsey says side effects of the new vaccine could be a little more likely in some people, but nothing severe.
10: Think back to your COVID vaccines and your boosters. Some people didn't bother at all. Other people really found it to be very unpleasant. So that would be something that they should factor in.
9: Falsey says she is a bit concerned about the new vaccine's durability. She said, like the COVID vaccine, immunity could begin to wane. This could require getting a booster shot.
10: There's nuances that we're still trying to work out scientifically. I have zero concerns about the safety of the RNA flu vaccine. I think it is a super, really important tool in the armamentarium. For the individual normal host, you know, which one do you get? Whatever you prefer at this point.
9: Raquel Steven, WXXI News.
0: It's still unclear when the mRNA vaccine will be available locally. A Wegmans spokesperson did confirm its pharmacies will not yet offer the new vaccine this season. They will provide the standard flu shots. A new legislative scorecard released from an environmental justice group details how every state lawmaker voted on key environmental bills this year. The report comes after Governor Kathy Hochul had weakened the state's landmark climate law this past May as part of the state budget. Kimberly Izar with the New York Public News Network spoke with the group's executive director about what this new report tells us about where lawmakers stand on the environment.
11: The report by environmental justice group Environmental Advocates New York ranks every New York senator and assembly member against their environmental records during the latest state budget. Vanessa Fagens-Turner, executive director of Environmental Advocates New York, says she hopes the public uses the scorecard to hold their elected officials accountable.
12: Legislators have a power that the rest of us mere mortals don't have. They can vote. And what we do with our scorecard is track how everybody we elect to office to serve in New York State uses their vote to protect and conserve our environment, our water, and our clean air and climate.
11: The report released on Monday comes after Governor Kathy Hochul weakened the state's landmark climate law earlier this year. In Liberty, I'm Kimberly Izar for the New York Public News Network.
0: The loss of a loved one and the resulting sorrow is something that will affect everyone at some point in their lives. Dr. Linda Shanti and Maeve Cullinane have both authored books on their experiences with grief. During a conversation on WXXI's Connections with guest host Julie Phillip, they discussed the stages of grief and how to navigate a new normal.
1: I think that the five stages of grief are fabulous as a description rather than a prescription. So they describe the experience of grief that we experience again and again and again, not in a linear order, and they don't lead us to any kind of end point. And David Kessler has also added a sixth stage, by the way, making meaning, finding meaning. And the five stages were originally written by Kubler-Ross to describe the experience of someone that is in the death process, not the bereaved person that's survived the loss of their person, and they were not research-based. So that would be my critique, but I think they're wonderful. I just think the problem is that other grief theories, which I find to be so much more helpful and relevant, people don't know about. So then when they have this experience of grief, they think, okay, I'm going to go through these five stages, then I'm going to complete them, and then I'm going to be done. And it really does grievers a disservice.
13: it's okay to have really big feelings. Kubler-Ross's book was, here are some of the big feelings, or the big, not stages so much, but aspects of grief that you're probably going to feel these ways at different times. I think that sixth stage of adding meaning has been very important as an adult, because you have to always ask, and particularly with suicides, you're like, why are we dealing with all? Like, why did this happen? Why are we dealing with this?
14: Questions that you're never going to be able to answer.
13: You don't, but you do need to find a way in yourself about, so what are you going to do with this experience? And not what was its purpose necessarily, but just what am I going to do with this?
0: And you can hear more of this full conversation on our website, wxxinews.org/connections. Business leaders, executives, and professionals seeking change from around the nation will converge on Rochester this weekend for the first Culture Broker Summit. Crystal Ellis is known as the Culture Broker in her role as founder of Ellis K Consulting. She's won many accolades from the state, from local organizations, and she's also the executive director of the Women's Foundation of Genesee Valley. She says she decided to put on a leadership conference of her own after meeting so many people seemingly stuck in the lives they begrudgingly lead.
15: I found a lot of people who are sad. Full lives, traveling the world, children, going to work, living life every day, posting on social media, going to the parties. But when you really sit down with them, they're like, I'm not living up to my potential. I feel like the world doesn't know me. I'm wearing a mask every day.
0: And it is so easy to get stuck. Well, she says it's important, or it was important to her, to recruit attendees from diverse backgrounds and industries to get those important perspectives. Saturday, they'll participate in all-day strategy conversations, create action plans, and hear from various experts in order to return to their respective communities ready to affect positive development. Ellis says she has more events planned to make professional coaching more accessible. It is 8:50 right now. Let's take a brief check of our weather with meteorologist Josh Nichols.
16: After a cool start today, we'll find an abundance of sunshine from hilltop to lakeshore, with local lake breezes developing. High temperatures away from those lake breezes should be into the middle and upper 70s. For WXXI News, I'm meteorologist Josh Nichols.
0: And a reminder, we will be partially off the air some of our services, all of WXXI's 4 television programming, classical WRUR off the air starting at 9 a.m. due to some expected tower maintenance. 105.9 FM for WXXI will be on low power, so switch over to 1370 AM.
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19: From Marketplace in Washington, I'm Kimberly Adams. Prices for some back-to-school supplies are up this year. Add that to rising prices for other essentials like groceries and gas, and it has parents and other caregivers paring back their back-to-school lists. Marketplace's Nancy Marshall-Genzer reports.
20: The global management consultancy Kearney surveyed 1,000 consumers earlier this month and found that shoppers aren't just turning to cheaper brands. They're also just buying less, cutting out non-essentials. Catherine Black is a partner at Kearney.
21: Sporting good equipment that they used last year, they're going to try and get one more season out of it.
20: Black says nearly a third of households who said they were financially stressed expect to spend significantly less this holiday season. Liz Pancotti, vice president at Groundwork Collaborative, says first she's watching to see if consumers cut back on Halloween.
22: Are they, having kids do it yourself with a sheet and cutting a couple holes out, or are they buying a costume?
20: Pancotti says parents may turn to credit for holiday shopping or look for early deals. Alex Milovic teaches sales and marketing at Marquette University. He says it will not be a banner year.
6: Maybe it's instead of, let's say, you know, two big gifts, maybe it's one big and a couple smallers.
20: Partly because of inflation. Milovic says after consumers pay for gas, groceries, and utilities, they won't have as much to spend on the holidays. I'm Nancy Marshall-Genzer for Marketplace.
21: Let's do the numbers. Dow, S&P, and NASDAQ futures are up in the 0.6% to 0.8% range, with the Dow future up 374 points. The 10-year Treasury yield is down at 4.70%, and the 30-year Treasury yield is up at 5.25%. All week, we've been closely monitoring the bond market. Various factors drove the 30-year Treasury yield to a decades-long high, leading the Treasury Department to double its buyback program for longer-term bonds. That helped for a bit, but bond yields bounced back up pretty quickly around the same time the U.S. debt crossed the $40 trillion mark. So what should regular consumers take away from all of this? Here's Diane Swonk, chief economist at KPMG.
7: The cost of our debt is pushing up interest rates on everything from auto loans to, you know, buying a new home, which has just now hit a new affordability threshold. The Atlanta Fed just came out with one showing how unaffordable it is because of the rise in mortgage rates. And that's before we saw the recent rise in mortgage rates. And mortgage rates alone are not the only problem, but interest rates are how we finance big ticket items. And this makes it so much harder for consumers to do that. But it also does put a crimp on those companies that are borrowing as well. And that means they have less ability to pay out raises too.
21: Economist Diane Swonk.
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21: We've all likely encountered a Girl Scout selling cookies at one point or another, but a new documentary called Cookie Queens takes us inside the business of cookie selling and the pressures that come along with it.
22: You shouldn't ever talk back to a customer, and you should upsell as much as you can. Does everyone know what upselling means?
21: Turns out many cookie sellers do, according to the numbers. By one estimate, Girl Scout sales generate more than $800 million each season. Today, we're joined by Olive, a top cookie seller who's earned the title of Cookie Queen and who's featured in the documentary. Olive, welcome to the program.
23: Thank you for having me here.
21: What does it mean to be a cookie queen?
23: Well, Cookie Queen is an unofficial term, but it basically means that you sold an extremely high number of boxes. But I think that any girl is a cookie queen just for being brave enough to sell cookies.
21: Oh, why do you have to be brave to sell cookies?
23: You end up having to talk to a lot of different people, and you also have to be resilient because so many people will say no, and not all of them are nice about it. So you have to be brave in order to try again and go back up to people and keep asking.
21: So just how many cookies did you sell, Olive?
23: I don't want to spoil it, but it was in the thousands.
21: One of the things that we see in the documentary is also the pressure that comes with selling inventory. This is something that a lot of businesses run into. How do you manage the demands of the season?
23: It's a lot of pressure for everyone because cookie sales make up about 80% of the profits made by a Girl Scout Council. So they get all of this to go towards camps, programming, salaries, maintenance, etc. But the thing is, for the camps and the programming, the girls also have to pay to attend them. So that's where the rest of the 20% comes from.
21: In the film, you're also seen advocating for Girl Scouts to have a stronger say over where this money goes and how it's spent. I want to play another clip.
24: I want to form a Girl Scout committee of people who are willing to fight for their Girl Scouting rights.
21: And then towards the end of the film, we actually see the organization invite you to sit down on a new advisory board. What's that been like so far?
23: That advisory board is non-voting. I think it's very important to mention that. And it hasn't been quite as successful as I hoped, but I am still fighting for change. And I really hope that one day we're going to get a real Girl Scout to sit on our real board, if that makes sense.
21: Makes perfect sense that you'd want a voting say in what goes on with the money that you raise. What advice do you have for other Girl Scouts who want to be cookie queens or even just kids in general who want to be entrepreneurs?
23: I would say never give up on yourself. You are always worth it, and always keep pushing if it's something that you really want.
21: Olive, thank you so much for your time and sharing your expertise in cookie sales. Cookie Queens is currently playing in select theaters across the country. Olive, thank you.
23: Thank you, too.
21: And in Washington, I'm Kimberly Adams with the Marketplace Morning Report. 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

You found us. It's Friday morning at WRUR and WITH. Still working on the tower this morning, so if you were listening on the radio, you're not listening on the radio, you're listening here. 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My name is Jan Niffler. In case you hadn't noticed, I'm sitting in for Scott Regan this morning on Open Tunings. I'll be here with you until noon today. As always, new music, old music, upcoming concerts, we'll plug you in. We'll have a nice visit this morning, too, with Memphis blues guitarist Dub McLeod. It's Dub to his friends, Doug, on his driver's license. So we'll talk to him in the 10 o'clock hour. Of course, we'll hear from the band this morning, and we'll hear from Wilco and all your favorites, I hope. In this first set, we'll hear from J.J. Cale, the latest from Margot Price, and throwing it back to Oliver from 1969. Oh, by the way, you're listening to WRUR 88.5 FM in HD Rochester and WITH 90.1 FM in HD1 Ithaca. 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Good morning, Starshine, from The Root.

J.J. Cale, waking up this morning from his collection, Any Way the Wind Blows. What is it about not a cloud in the sky in the morning? What is it about that? That's kind of how we have it here this morning in Rochester. It's a cloudless, beautiful day. And why does no clouds mean a good thing, right? Right before I woke up this morning, it was Margo Price, Close to You. And we kick things off with Oliver, Good Morning, Starshine. My name is Jan Niffler. Welcome to Friday on Open Tunings on WRUR in Rochester and WITH in Ithaca. So good to be sitting in Scott's chair for you this morning. Scott's going to be away for a little bit, doing a little vacation action, so I'll be here. We'll have a chance to get sick of each other. I'll be here filling in for Scott next week as well. So looking forward to hanging out with you for the next while. Coming up this hour yet, we'll take a little trip to Denver. How's about we do a little Red Rocks? I'm going to do a Red Rocks set for you. Little Indigo Girls. Did you go to the show last night? Wait a minute. It's I'm With Her was last night at Brandy Carlisle, right? There's so much going on. My head's going to explode, right? I try not to make too

big a deal of it because it's hard to get out, right? There's so much. But we'll talk about where there is to go and what's been going on. So we'll hear from the Indigo Girls, and we'll hear from I'm With Her around the corner. We'll get this thing going with Jake Shimabukuro going to California on the route.

This is Hannah Mayer from The Root. Tune into my show Monday through Friday, 2 to 6 p.m. to hear all your favorite music, new, old, and everything in between on WRUR and WITH, The Root.

Stretching out on a Friday morning with the band from Moondog Matinee. Crazy, crazy record of covers. That's the band's interpretation of Going Back to Memphis here on The Root. We began that set with a little ukulele for your Friday morning. Jake Shimabukuro playing the Led Zeppelin tune Going to California. And in the middle there, the band is Native Harrow. The album Divided Kind, we heard a tune called Going Nowhere. I guess I'm in a traveling mood, all this going stuff this morning, right? My name is Jan Niffler. I'm sitting in for Scott Regan today. Hope your day's off to a good start. Hope we can help you with that. And if you have friends who listen to us on the radio, old school terrestrial stuff, let them know that we're working on the transmitter today and the tower is off. So those guys don't get shocked, right? And so tell your friends to listen to us online. TheRoot.org is a good jumping off place, or you can always use the WXXI app. And we're grateful whenever you can do that. In this next set, like I promised, we're going to go hang out at Red Rocks for a minute, shall we? We'll hear from I'm With Her, the Indigo Girls, Big Head Todd and the Monsters, if I can squeeze that in. But before we go to Denver, let's check out the McDades from their latest album, Thread the Light, Honoloco, on WRUR and WITH.

0: Thank you so very much.
1: Seems like you feel time differently when you're in Colorado. Is that true? Day goes so slow. It's weird.

0: That's I'm With Her here on The Root. Maybe you saw them last night. Was that last night? Scott and I just can't keep track of the days. They were at CMAC with Brandi Carlile. And that's them playing in Denver, Crossing Muddy Waters from the Sing Me Alive album. Right before I'm With Her, it was Indigo Girls, also out at Red Rocks in Colorado. Well, you heard them talking about that. Ghost was the name of that tune. Big Head Todd and the Monsters with Bittersweet, also performed at Red Rocks. And we began that set with the latest from a group called The McDades. Honoloco, the name of that tune. Stretching out a little bit on a Friday morning. Hope you're having a good one. Thank you so much for taking us along with you. And if you are a supporter of The Root, I'm so grateful for you. I love running into you guys and hearing about how much you love what we do. It means a lot. And if you've been thinking about maybe pitching in, we'd sure love to hear from you any old time. You can find out all you need to know. A good jumping off point is theroot.org.
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0: Coming up in the 10 o'clock hour, I'll have a conversation with blues guitarist Doug McLeod. He'll be back in Rochester Sunday night, and Doug and I had a good conversation, and I'm looking forward to sharing it with you. So maybe in about half an hour or so, we'll talk with Dub. In this next set, let's see if we can bend some time, because we'll see what we can shoehorn in. I think we'll hear from Tom Petty, and I'll surprise you with some Charlie Parr, and this, the latest from Bella White, Without Making a Sound, on WITH and WRUR.

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bathe. When I thought I'd lay myself down to rest in a big field of tall grass, I lay there in the sun and felt it caressing my face as I fell asleep and dreamed. 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

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I lay there in the sun and felt it caressing.

Music of War here on The Root. Spill the Wine, a good song for Friday too, right? Brand new music there from Shiny Ribs. He's got a new tune out called Arkansas Mud. Thank you, Mr. Ribs. You ever seen it? Go see him. He is so much fun. We started off the hour with the latest from Jesper Lindell. The album's called Royal, and we heard him singing that song, The Letter. And if you're keeping score, right before 10 o'clock, it was Rocky Raccoon from Charlie Parr, his version of that. A little bit of Tom Petty from Wildflowers, and Bella White was in that set too, back before 10 o'clock. I'm Jan Niffler. This is Open Tunings. Thank you so much for hanging out with us. We really appreciate you. And like I said earlier, if you have friends who usually listen on the radio and they're feeling frustrated because we're not on the radio today, they're working on the tower, and so we are not on the radio today. But you're here. We'll be on, I've been told we'll be on this afternoon, so tell your friends we'll be back on the radio this afternoon. And so I'm so glad that you found us here on the interwebs. Really appreciate that. Coming up in the next, maybe 20 minutes or so, 15, 20 minutes, we will have a conversation with blues guitarist Doug McLeod, in from Memphis this weekend, playing at Bop Shop Records Sunday evening. Dub and I had a good conversation. I've got some good things to share with you from that. So that's coming up. To get us there, we'll hear a little from Benny Blue, but first from the new 25th anniversary release from the Del McCoury Band. This is Gold Bricken on WRUR and WITH.

You're listening to WRUR and WITH, The Root. That's Tom Waits on a Friday morning with his version of Old 55. Right before Mr. Waits, we heard Benny Blue from his latest album, When I Am a Fossil. Benny was singing Old Dog. And we started off that set with newish music. It's a 25th anniversary reissue of Del and the Boys from the Del McCoury Band. We heard them doing Gold Brickin'. I'm Jan Niffler. Happy Friday to you. Thank you so much for hanging out. You know, if you like what we do during the week, you should check us out on the weekends. Saturdays are killing around here. It gets going. I think it gets going about 8 o'clock on Saturdays with Folk Alley and then the best of open tunings at 10 o'clock. And then Hannah comes in with some great weekend flashbacks at noon. Everything on the weekends, Saturday mornings, Saturday afternoons, killing stuff here on The Root. I hope you'll join us. In this next set, we'll hear from Jerry Douglas, Reckless Eric, and old but new music from your friends Absolute Gray. This is Reckless Eric on WRUR and WITH.

0: 20 albums and more than 3 decades into their career, Weezer are collaborating more than ever. Frontman Rivers Cuomo says it took time to get there.
1: I don't know if I could have done it when I was younger. I would get super anxious when somebody makes a suggestion.
0: Weezer talks about their new gold album on the next World Cafe.
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0: You're listening to Open Tunings on the Root, and that's Bonnie Raitt. From my vast personal collection of Live at the World Cafe CDs, I have a slew of them. From Live at the World Cafe, Volume 22, Bonnie Raitt. Right before Bonnie, it was Jerry Douglas. From his album, The Set, we heard him playing While My Guitar Gently Weeps. We began that set with Reckless Eric, Take the Cash. And in the middle there, do you know Absolute Grey? Rochester, oh man, Rochester history right there. They've released an album called CBGB's 1985, and that's their performance of White Rabbit. My name is Jan Niffler. Thank you so much for hanging out this morning. All kinds of good craziness still coming your way. We'll hear from the Grateful Dead, Little Hayes Carl, Little Elvis Costello, and Bob Dylan too, coming up next.
1: 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Also the many takes on Gershwin's Summertime, from Janis Joplin to Sam Cooke and Duke Ellington. It's Staycations, Destinations, and Summertime Variations. 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

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So if you need a shot of Dickel or redemption,

0: That's Elvis Costello here on Open Tunings, watching the detectives. Hey, it's Carl right before that with Jesus and Elvis, although he's probably talking about a different Elvis, wasn't he? Bob Dylan before that, too, from the Dylan Cash and the Nashville Cats collection. Dylan singing, I'll Be Your Baby Tonight. And the Grateful Dead started things off with Ripple. I'm Jan Niffler. Thank you so much for hanging out this morning. The radio's down, the internet's up. How often does that happen, right? It's usually the other way around. So those of you who are listening this morning, you're a special group because our transmitter's getting a little love and the radio is not the radio today. But the internet is, and so I'm so glad we could all do this. Coming up in the next hour, I sure hope you'll stick around. I'll have I shot the breeze with Doug McLeod the other day, and I want to share some of his observations with you. And we'll have all kinds of crazy stuff, including Wilco, so I hope you can stick around.
1: From director Jane Schoenbrunn comes Teenage Sex and Death at Camp Miasma, new at the Little. After years of slapdash sequels, the Camp Miasma franchise is handed over to an enthusiastic young director for resurrection. But when she visits the original star, a now reclusive actress shrouded in mystery, the two women fall into a blood-soaked world of desire, fear, and delirium. 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
0: 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This is new music from Beck.

The glorious crunchiness of Wilco on a Friday morning in Rochester and Ithaca. That's Handshake Drug from Wilco, from their album Ghost is Born. Right before that, it was your Rochester friends, Kelly's Heroes, The Civil War That You Wanted. Joan Shelley was in that set, too, by the Ohio. And we kicked things off with new music from Beck. He's got a new album out called Ride Lonesome. And we heard the latest track, Disappearing Act. All here for you on WRUR in Rochester and WITH in Ithaca. I'm Jan Niffler. You're listening to Open Tunings. Happy Friday to you. Coming up shortly, we'll have a conversation with guitarist Doug McLeod. He'll be in Rochester playing at Bop Shop Records this Sunday evening. Doug and I had a good, we shot the breeze for a minute and had a good time. I wanted to share that with you. So that's coming up right after this from Palmyra. This is Dishes on the Route.

Now, this here is the story of two kids. One kid's name was Adam. The other kid's name was Eve. And the third party they called the snake, who at that time was just waiting in the leaves. And as time has rolled on, a whole lot of people have been wishing and hoping that those two nice kids, they would have let that third party be. Now we began to begin with Adam and Eve. Two kids about to fall in love, so it might seem. So it was with them in the Garden of Eden, where all us humans began our breeding. Ain't no wonder why we still fucking fight. 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

0: came short from getting it right. 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
1: One rib short from the award-winning album Between Somewhere and Goodbye, here on The Root. That's Doug McLeod. Right before that, Palmyra with Dishes. I'm Jan Niffler, and I had the wonderful opportunity to shoot the breeze with Doug this week. He's coming to Rochester this weekend. He'll be playing Sunday at Bop Shop Records. And we talked about that award-winning album, as well as the legacy of the blues and the daughter he didn't know until last year. Here's how Doug went from playing bass to playing guitar.
2: How old were you when you started playing guitar?
3: This band we had, it was a high school band.
2: Yeah.
3: And we backed up Chuck Berry at this place called Mosley Electronics. It was like a teen hop. And, you know, it was packed. All the kids were there and everything. And we were playing. We were all in our suits and skinny ties and the boots and the hair slicked back. And we were doing it. And we're in the back off stage, and this pretty gal comes up to me and says, "Are you in the band?" And I go, "Yeah." She said, "What do you do in the band?" I said, "I'm the bass player." And she go, "Oh." And then she walks down the hall to the guitar player, who at that time was the third ugliest guy on the planet. And he had about 8 women around him. And I turned over to the saxophone player, Eugene Gray, and I said, "Gene, I'm giving up bass." And he said, "Why?" He said, "You're a good bass player." I said, "Look, if that fool can get 8 women, I can at least get one." So that's how I started playing guitar.
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Nighttime on a 51 highway, driving to forget some mind. 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

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She has ways for you to see what you deny. She has ways to make you wonder why you even wonder why. 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And you may just start to wonder if you are really you. She born blind, but she see beyond sight. She came into this world, born on the veil one night. Inside her head she see what you might only dream. For she's known the scene. 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

0: You know, she born blind, but she see Beyonce. 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Inside her head she see, well, you might only dream, for she don't sing. She don't sing. So if you might see her, tell her you sent by a friend. Cause she knows whatever's been is done, and whatever's done is been. She born blind, but she see Beyonce. She come into this world born under the veil one night. Inside her head she see, well, you might only dream. She knows the singing. Yeah, she knows the unseen. Mm-hmm. For she's known the scene. And she knows.
1: You're listening to WRUR and WITH The Root. Our conversation with blues guitarist Doug McLeod continues. Here's the story of the daughter he didn't know he had.
2: At 2025, this vibrant young woman come up to me. I was signing CDs after this show, and she said, "My mama knew you in Norfolk." I said, "She did." I said, "Well, what's your mother's name?" She said, "Trina." And I went, "Oh, my goodness." And then I said, "What is your name?" And she said, "Lisa." And as soon as she said that to me, we both knew. And we both hugged. And we knew it from that moment. Ooh. And then we got to know each other. And then finally, she asked me if I would take, you know, the paternity test. And I said yes, and I was talking to my wife. I said she deserves closure from all the places she's come from. She deserves closure to know. And I said, you know what? I deserve closure too, to find out. And my goodness, we found out that I was her father on her birthday.
1: Wow!
2: What do you think of that stuff, huh? It was really so good. It's just a wonderful feeling, and to think that here is this woman that is a PhD, a doctor in cancer research, that is the child of a prostitute and a blues singer. Pretty amazing story.
1: What has inspired you over time, and what really inspires you now?
2: Probably the same thing. I think when I was a very young man, I met an old blues singer. His name was Ernest Banks, and he was in his 60s, I guess. And this I met him in 1966 or 65, and so he goes back to the old pre-war blues. That's the kind of blues he played. And he said to me, he said, never write or sing about what you don't know about, and never play a note you don't believe. And I remember one night we got done playing at this place called the Folk Ghetto in Norfolk, Virginia. And what he and I used to do, we used to sit down and have a bottle of Chianti, and we could sit down on the corner and just talk and stuff. And I said to him, I said, "Mr. Banks, you know how you told me I got to write about, you know, what I know about and stuff." And he said, "That's right, boy." And I said, "You know, and I don't know, you know, to write about blues." I said, I don't know about picking cotton. I never picked cotton. And you know that stuff I've learned from you about the black cat bone and mojo hands and the goober dust and all that kind of stuff. I said, that scares me even now. What am I going to write about? And he looked at me, he only had one eye, and he looked at me with that one eye and he said, you ever been lonely, boy? I said, yeah. He said, you ever need a little bit of money for your little apartment down the road there? I said, yeah. He said, that's the blues too, boy. You write about that. So that's always been an inspiration for me to take from what I see in life and what life shows me and what I am in life. Because the honesty of it means I'm going to connect to a whole bunch of other people that are feeling the same way. Because we're all human beings and we all have that kind of feeling deep inside.

listen real close. Take my word to heart, don't be no dope. If you got a good woman, don't fool around. Cause a good woman in this life, so hard to be found. I'm advise you, rethink those outside romances. You say, I ain't gonna get caught. I say, I don't like your chances. That radar she using is something you ain't got. She knows where you've been when you swear you will not. She says, I ain't worried. I got a whole bag of tricks.

0: woman always wise. Don't mess around now with something gonna be gone, and take a risk to mess up a happy home. So I advise you, rethink those outside romances. You say, I ain't gonna get caught. I say, I don't take any chances. You say, look, man, I ain't gonna get caught. I say, buddy, I don't like your chances.
1: Doug McLeod, On the Roots, and here he is on The Passing, The Torch of the Blues.
2: I'm one of the last guys left that actually played with the older blues guys, right? So they want to learn the guitar, but also they want to hear the stories. And I will teach down in Clarksdale, there's a thing called the Pine Top Perkins Teaching Experience, where it's at the Hopton Plant Plantation. And the students come in there for electric guitar, acoustic guitar, bass, piano, singing. And they're young. They're young. And they're all colors. And what they want is

0: get the, like give them some tips or how to play different tunings or something or slide and stuff. But what they really want is they'll say, "Doug, tell me that story about Pee-wee Creighton," or "Tell me a story about Mama Thornton," or "Tell me that story about Brownie McGee," And I would. And then they feel that they're getting a part of that, not feel, but they are getting a part of that culture, even though it's one person removed, but at least they're getting part of what that philosophy that the old blues men had, even though most of them couldn't spell philosophy. They had a way of life, and that's what they taught us younger guys, and we can pass that on.
1: How did you come to play with those older guys? How did that happen for you?
0: Well, the first time it happened was with Mr. Banks. I remember I was playing in coffee houses in Norfolk, Virginia, and I thought I was really something really special. And because I was the only guy doing blues, everybody else was doing folk music. And even the Virginia Pilot came by and they wrote an article on me, and they called me the King of the Blues of Tidewater. And the shame of it is I believed it. And then there was one day this guy named Larry something came up to me and said, "Hey, you want to meet this old man that ran with Blind Lemon Jefferson?" And I said, "Yeah." But Jan, I was so full of myself, I said, "Man, I'm going to show this old man how good I am." So we go up to a place called Towano, Virginia. And back in the old days, it was small town. Now it's a fairly large town. But in those days, going back to his house, it was almost like a dirt road. And you had to know which magnolia tree to turn right at to go back into the woods to find his house. And we pulled up. It was me and Larry and our two girlfriends, and we go on in and sit down. And Mr. Banks said, "What do y'all want?" And Larry said, "Well, we come to hear you play blues." And he looked at me. He said, "Is this the boy you're talking about?" And Larry nods his head. And then Mr. Banks says, "Well, I don't know if I want to play any blues because my wife died. She's in heaven, and I want to be with her. So I'll play you some spiritual music, but I'm not gonna play you no blues." But of course, that's not why we came there. So Larry says, "We got a bottle of wine. Would you like a glass of wine?" And Mr. Banks sat back. He go, "Yeah, well, yeah." So he has this one glass of wine, and he sits back and relaxes. And he, like I say, he only had one eye, and he looked at me with that one eye, and he said, "But first, I want you to play for me, boy." And I did. I played what I played down in Norfolk. I thought it was pretty good, And I got done and looked at him without saying anything, like, "What do you think of that, old man?" And I was kind of brash when I was younger. And he just said, "Give me your guitar, boy." So he takes my guitar, and in about 6, 7 seconds, he retunes it, picks up a copper pipe, and starts to play this bottleneck. I never heard nothing like it before in my life. The power, the sensitivity, the drive. It's something when you hear it on a record. But when you hear it and see it done in front of you live by a master, there's nothing like that. All the other stuff you realize does not compare to this. So he kept on playing, look at me with that one eye. And every time he'd hit some kind of special lick or something, he'd give me a look like and say, "Can you do that, boy?" And of course, I couldn't, so embarrassing. And he'd play a little bit more and he'd do it again. And he said, like, "Can you do that, boy?" I knew I had to keep my eyes on him. If I took my eyes off him, he would never see me again. I'd never be able to come back or have a chance to. So he gets done playing, and

0: He sits back, takes a sip of wine, and he says, "You tell me, boy, which one moved you more, yours or mine?" I said, "Yours did." He said, He said, "You want to be a blues man, boy?" I said, "Yes, sir, I think so." He said, and that's the thing where when we talked about earlier, he said, "Never play a note you don't believe, and never write or sing about what you don't know about." And then he said, "Can you do that, boy?" I said, "No, I can't do that." And then he looked at me and he said, "Well, then you ain't a blues man, is you, boy?" Man, that's a hell of a thing to say to the king of the blues of Tidewater, you know? So my head just went down. And then we walked out. And as we were walking out, he put his arm around my shoulder and he pulled me in and he said, "You know where I live now, boy, don't you?" And I said, "Does this mean I can come back?" And he said, "You ain't deaf too, are you, boy?" What I've often wondered, because with all the blues men I've been with, the depth they had, a lot of people don't realize how much depth these men had. Was he saying to me, "Do I know where he lives for me to find that magnolia tree to turn right at to come back up into the woods to find his place?" Or did he mean, "Do I know where he lives musically, the honesty that he lives in, and that's where he lives?" I think it was a little bit of both, but that's how I got really started.
1: That's blues guitarist Doug McLeod in town this weekend to play over at Bop Shop Records this Sunday night. Here's the title track to his award-winning album, Between Somewhere and Goodbye, on WRUR and WITH, The Root.

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He says, son, do you mind if I ask you, where is it you go? I said, I think I'm lost. 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He said, I got something I think you might want to know. And there's a place between somewhere and goodbye. 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

0: Alison Krauss, Robert Plant, kind of how I'm feeling right now. Had such a good morning with you guys. Can't let go. John Craigie right before that from Asterisk the Universe, his version of Crazy Mama. And all sorts of good stuff from my dear friend Dub McLeod from his album Between Somewhere and Goodbye. Thank you, Dub, for those great, great words this morning. Good conversation. Glad we could do that. Thank you for hanging out this morning. Good to have you along for the ride. We'll do it again next week, shall we? And big thanks to Scott Regan for going on vacation so that we could spend some time together. I'm Jan Niffler. This is Open Tunings. 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WRUR is a broadcast partnership of the University of Rochester and WXXI Public Media. 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We'll see you around.
1: 20 albums and more than 3 decades into their career, Weezer are getting along better than ever. Their latest album, known as the Gold Album, is their most collaborative project in a long time. Frontman Rivers Cuomo talks about how getting to a place where he felt comfortable giving up total control took time.
2: I don't know if I could have done it when I was younger. I would get super anxious when somebody makes a suggestion.
1: And it's not just their relationship as bandmates that's stronger. Rivers says it's their friendships, too.
2: 36 years now. Hard to sum that up. These are some of the, you know, the three of the most important people in my life, and I share something with them that I don't have with anybody else. We might as well be strangers.
1: Something came along and changed us. A conversation with Weezer today. I'm Raina Duris. This is World Cafe. The rest of this hour will be devoted to songs that came out the same year Weezer released their debut album, which was the Blue Album. That was 1994. Big year for music. Big, big, big. It was also the year another rock band released their very first album almost exactly 32 years ago. In 1994, in August, Oasis put out Definitely Maybe. This is Supersonic.

Hey, this is World Cafe. I'm Marina Duras. When I was a kid, I can clearly remember my best friend's older brother showing me Weezer's debut album, the Blue Album. And instantly, I fell in love with it. There were these rock songs with huge hooks. They were fun, but they also had depth. There was a vulnerability and a nerdiness that made them seem like relatable underdogs. And even though that album did do well and they were hugely influential, at that point, I probably would have never guessed that Weezer would end up doing stadium tours. Now, more than three decades later, that is where they are. They've just released their 20th album, technically self-titled, but nicknamed the Gold Album on account of the cover being gold. And today, frontman Rivers Cuomo and bassist Scott Schreiner join me to talk about how they made this new album together, about their collaboration and their friendship, and they look back on their early days in LA. That is in a minute. First, from the Gold Album, this is Weezer, Shine Again.

0: from their new album, that is Weezer, Shine Again. I'm Marina Duras, and Rivers Cuomo and Scott Schreiner are my guests today. Guys, welcome to the World Cafe.
1: Hello, good to be here.
0: Now, that song, Shine Again, was the lead single for this album. It was written by Weezer drummer Patrick Wilson. Rivers, I think you said that you had this instinct that Pat should kind of steer the ship this time, and you wanted to make an album that he would actually listen to, and I'm quoting you there. Where did that come from?
2: Because on the previous album, Seasons, for whatever reason, I ended up kind of working on my own a lot and not really integrating his perspective at all. And I loved it, but nobody else on earth seemed to have any interest in it. So I was like, maybe I should listen to this guy a little more. So that was kind of like step one in the whole process.
0: How did it feel to give up some of that control?
2: It's been incredible, actually. I don't know if I could have done it when I was younger. It's like I would get super anxious because when somebody makes a suggestion, if it's not what you were thinking already, sometimes it's like, wait a minute, I don't know. I got to protect my idea. But I've just learned, you know, take a breath and give people a fair shake and try out their ideas and live with it.
0: Mm-hmm. I know you also brought in two very different producers for this. The Swedish producer, Klas Åhlund, who has done a bunch of pop records. And then you had Kenneth Bloom, who's worked on hip-hop, has worked on rock, produced the Geese album, Getting Killed. Very interesting contrast between those two. Kenneth Bloom is quoted as saying he wanted to make this the most violent Weezer album ever. Did he tell you that right off the bat?
2: Sounds right.
1: Yeah.
2: He played me this, like, the Slint record, I think, from the 90s, which is pretty angular and aggressive and non-melodic sounding. So he didn't think we would get that far, but he was hoping it could pull us in that direction.
0: It must have been an interesting experience for them, too, probably working together on a record, if they hadn't done that before.
2: They actually had. So we didn't bring them together. We were making the record with Klaus, and in all my years of making records, I've never seen a producer suggest, hey, can we bring in somebody else to help?
0: Like, yeah.
2: It just doesn't happen. So it was really caught my attention, and said, okay, we'll check this out. And Kenny came down to our rehearsal, and he came in with a notepad and was listening to us and immediately had all these suggestions and was kind of off-putting, but at the same time, it was kind of invigorating. So we all recognized, like, okay, these two guys together, they think this could be, they could really complement each other and make this a very special record. We were making the record with Klaus, and in all my years of making records, I've never seen a producer suggest, hey, can we bring in somebody else to help?
0: Like, yeah.
2: It just doesn't happen. So it was really caught my attention, and said, okay, we'll check this out. And Kenny came.

0: feedback guitars, big drum builds, but very melodic.
1: Mm-hmm.
0: And her voice is incredible. And then she came into the studio to try out a verse, and she sang it for us with all of her own lyrics, and they were so great.
1: And Scott, is it true that at first you were kind of resistant to having another person singing on a song for you guys?
2: Yeah, I don't know where you heard that from. I guess I've said that somewhere. But yeah, I get a little bit attached to certain versions of things. It's true. I'm not the best at changing stuff at the last minute, you know, and I'd gotten really into Rivers' verses, the first two, you know, and how they fit together and the vibe that I was getting from it. So this was a little bit out of left field for me. So I had to just kind of step back and say, all right, I'm not on board with this 100%, but I'm trusting you guys.
1: And then you came around.
2: Did I?
1: Did you? Well, that's up to you if you want to tell us or not, but I'm going to assume you did. And we're going to hear the song now. This is Weezer featuring Wednesday. We Might As Well Be Strangers on World Cafe.

0: made a comeback. It went viral on TikTok. When did you guys realize that Go Away was kind of blowing up online?
1: I think at the beginning of this year. I just always assume the worst. I'm like, well, this is going to go away. And so, but then I went to a meditation course, and then over the course of those 10 days, I was, part of me expected, okay, that it's going to be trending down again, but it was like 10 times bigger. So yeah, we have another song we can add to our set list now that a lot of people in the room are going to know and be able to sing along with. And for me, that is the Holy Grail. That's why I do everything I do.
0: What do you think it was about that song? Do you think there's something about that song in particular?
1: Well, first of all, Bethany's voice is so incredible. It's just like, it sounds like you're listening to a classic girl group singer from the 1960s. I don't know how she does it with all the modern gear. It sounds so classic. But then maybe something about the structure of the song, how it's this very simple duet between these two characters. It's like a little dramatic situation, a conversation, unlike most pop rock songs. So it really lent itself to making TikToks. So I think it was fun for people to make their own video version of that conversation.
0: Yeah.
1: But I don't really know.
0: I mean, you guys have been a band for a long time, and how a song becomes a hit has changed a lot. I mean, especially in the last few years, but since you guys started, it's changed a lot. How much do you think about that, if at all, the way people might be finding your music?
1: How much do we think about it? You mean how much does it affect what we make? I don't think it does, because well, I have a pretty low opinion of my ability to understand what the heck is going on in the music industry. And at the same time, I think most of the experts have no idea what's going on either. So, all you can do is just make music that the four of us love and is fun to play, and then hope for the best, and then console yourself that even if it doesn't immediately hit, maybe 10 years later, there'll be some new platform online that will need a song like you've just put out, and suddenly it will blow up.
0: Yeah. You kind of touched on this here, but you have this song on the new album called CEO that sort of gets into some of this. How do you balance, I guess, the art, music, creativity side of what you're doing with the business of being Weezer and being, you know, a successful band who goes on tour and who sells records?
1: Yeah, I think CEO is saying a little bit like, okay, Seasons was super fun in 2022. You put out a new album on the first day of each season, 32 songs in a year. Guess what? The supply was greater than the demand. And so there was like zero buzz. So let's think a little more strategically. Like when you're in the moment as a musician, you're just jamming or pen to paper writing lyrics or something. None of that is a factor at all. But after it's all done, you're putting it all together and you're kind of thinking about, okay, how the next few years going to go. That's when you got to start being a little smarter. Or when you're writing out the set list and here's the songs we are super excited about. Here's the songs we really should play because 99% of the people there are paid to see them. And, you know, where's that overlap on the Venn diagram so we can create the greatest joy in the room?
0: Weezer has a song on their new album that gets to some of what Rivers is talking about there. You will hear it. And Rivers talks about what classic Weezer song it was modeled after in just a minute here on World Cafe.
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0: Welcome back to World Cafe. I'm Raina Duras, and it's Weezer Day. Hanging out with Weezer frontman Rivers Cuomo and bassist Scott Schreiner, they've just released a new album, which is technically self-titled, but nicknamed the Gold Album. We're going to hear CEO next. It starts with you talking, Rivers. Why did you want to just say, put this like spoken word part to start this song?
1: Well, the whole song is a ripoff of the Sweater Song from our first album. And that one starts with people talking as well. So this one had to. It's as simple as that.
0: And it's the line, here comes the CEO. It was originally, I'm the CEO, right?
1: Yes. So there was a compromise. That was Kenny. He's like, I love this song. From the very opening, I'm so in. And then as soon as you say, 'cause I'm the CEO, I just get so disappointed. So can we please change that? And we just went crazy trying to come up with a replacement. Pat had, because I'm C-3PO, and I like that, but our manager didn't like it. So we just kept coming up with different things, and finally, it seemed like here comes the CEO seemed to satisfy everyone, because it's the same idea, but it's externalizing that part of myself that is thinking more strategically. But I'm not owning it within the song that, hey, that's actually me too.
0: Right. Here's Weezer, CEO on World Cafe.

0: World Cafe, you just heard CEO from Weezer's new album. It's the Gold album. I'm talking to Rivers and Scott from Weezer today. I'm Raina Duris. In that song, you mentioned being a kid in Connecticut and how you missed those days playing with a Tascam tape recorder alone in your room. Is it easy for you to get back into that mindset of playing music alone in your room?
1: Yeah, because I still do it all the time.
0: But it's different when you're a kid and you're doing it in your room and you haven't put out maybe a record yet than it is, you know, now.
1: Not really. I mean, I still have the same, like, still pick up a guitar and just start searching around for something that sounds cool. It's amazing. I've been doing the same thing since I was 14.
0: Scott, how about you? Do you feel like that?
2: Yeah, it's a lot nicer now than it used to be.
0: The room is?
2: Yeah. I'm not sitting in a super hot apartment in Hollywood.
0: Yeah.
2: Like, hungry. I don't really... I have to force myself to be hungry now. So I don't weigh 200 pounds. I don't know. I feel much better as a person than I did when I was really young. I was really uncomfortable, and I've kind of figured that out over the years. And it actually feels kind of nice to be me now, and it didn't before. So, and I don't know. I think it's easier to kind of create stuff now than it was then.
0: I know you both moved to LA around the same time, but it was obviously a while till Scott joined the band. First, Rivers, I want to ask you about that move. You moved from Connecticut to LA in 1989. You were in a glam metal band. Metal was one of your first musical loves.
1: I was not in a glam metal band. I was in a progressive metal band.
0: My mistake. Could you tell us the difference between those two things for the folks who might not know?
1: Well, glam metal was like Poison. It's like, no offense, but like three chords singing about girls and partying. And progressive metal was like extremely musically sophisticated and based on classical music, not the blues, and emphasized technical proficiency and time signatures, key changes, and lyrics about Dungeons and Dragons type topics. There were no girls or parties.
0: And then when you met Patrick in LA and you started Weezer eventually, what was the musical common ground you guys found with each other?
1: Well, our first jam was a disaster because, like I said, I was coming from this progressive metal world and he was more, I mean, he grew up on Van Halen and Rush. I guess that's progressive, but not guitar-based music. I didn't understand how I could play with that sort of drummer. He only had one bass drum instead of two. And he kept talking about things like feel and groove, and I had no idea what those words meant applied to drums or music. So it didn't go well. But then over the course of a year or two, I got exposed to more and more Indian alternative music. And so I started moving his direction. We played in a few bands together. And then, when I really started singing and writing songs, that's kind of when the two of us started to really make sense together.
0: Scott, you moved to LA around the same time as I was saying earlier.
2: Yeah, I did.
0: But I know you joined the band a few albums in 2001. What were your impressions of the band as an outsider?
2: So we were kind of around the same circle, but we had never met. And then I was in a band called Black Elvis, and my singer said, "You got to go see Weezer. They're playing Lingerie, and they're totally unique and dress like nerds, but play these heavy kind of riffs and all wear like button-up shirts." And so I went and saw them, and I thought they were really great.
0: I'm so glad that you kind of brought that up, because I did want to know how Weezer kind of fit into the LA scene at that time when you first started playing gigs.
2: It was funny because I was very into like musicality and playing bass, like almost sleeping with a bass. And so when I saw them, their bass player wasn't his thing. You know, he was obviously an important part of the band, but he was never like a shredder or like a super technical player. So it's just like, oh, their bass player is ridiculous, you know, but the songs are really great, you know, so I really liked them. So that was different for Hollywood at that time.
0: And what was it like coming into this group that already existed when you joined, Scott?
2: Yeah, it was like, it was crazy because I was super poor, playing in a really different kind of style of music. And just to come into SIR, and actually, I think we're going to be at SIR next week rehearsing. I still love going there because that's where I first met them. Like walking in to a rehearsal, they're just working on pre-production for the album Maladroit. So they had a big bunch of songs, and my mind was blown. And I wasn't good at being cool about it. I was just like, oh my God, you guys, I'm so excited to be here. And they're just like, oh brother, like, dude, please cheer down. Like, here's how the song goes. You know, I was just like, oh, can we play this song? Can we play that song? They're like, nah, but we can work on this. You know, I don't know. It was pretty funny.
0: How is your, I'm curious about how the dynamic has changed in the band over the years, but also just kind of how your friendship has changed over the years in this band.
1: Well, it's like 36 years now. Hard to sum that up in a few minutes. I'd say it's gotten way more awesome. These are some of the, you know, the three of the most important people in my life, and I share something with them that I don't have with anybody else. And sometimes I realize how lucky I am, because if I didn't have them, I could end up with a very solitary life. I think at this age, like, it could be very bleak, but we still have something we believe in, something we're fighting for, and we have each other. So I'm really grateful.
0: I love that. If you're just joining us, I'm talking to Rivers and Scott from Weezer. The new album from Weezer is The Gold Album, and I thought it might be nice to end with the final song on the album. It's one that does take us back to the early LA days, called The LA Sound, and your guitarist, Brian Bell, wrote it. Do you remember when he brought this song in, and do you remember what the reaction was from the rest of the band?
1: Yeah, actually, he brought it first in for the White Album in 2015, and our producer at the time didn't like songs by bands singing about being in a band. So it didn't make it very far. So he submitted another song called LA Girls, and that got past the producer and ended up on the record. But this is very much in that same spirit. LA, just awesome pop rock song. So yeah, the first time we played it, it was just instant. This is an incredible song, and it's got to be on the album.
0: It has some guitars in here that have a very like 80s metal-y sound. In my opinion, you can correct me if you want, Rivers, that's fine.
1: No, 80s metal, correct. Glam metal, not correct.
0: Okay, all right, good. And I love that it gives a shout out to the headliner's hummus plate, which is like a thing that comes up in conversations with bands all the time that rarely gets mentioned in songs.
1: Thank you, that was my one contribution to the lyric.
0: This is Weezer, The LA Sound, on World Cafe.

0: From their new album, The Gold Album, that is Weezer, LA Sound on World Cafe. I've been hanging out with Rivers Cuomo and Scott Schreiner of Weezer today. Guys, thank you so much for being here.
1: Yeah, thanks for having us.
2: Yeah, thank you.
0: I'm Raina Duras, back in a moment with more World Cafe.
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4: 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Boyd, host of Bill Street Caravan. Coming up this week on The Caravan, you've got Joe Restivo and friends, jazz guitar impresario.

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1: You heard a conversation with Weezer before that quick break here on World Cafe. Weezer, a band have been making music for you for 32 years now. They put out the Blue Album, their debut, in 1994. And for the rest of this hour, that is exactly where you're staying, in 1994, which you will hear was an enormous year for music. The Weezer Blue Album came out the same year as Ill Communication by Beastie Boys. Here's Sabotage.

From 1994, Liz Phair, Supernova on World Cafe. 1994, the year the Sony PlayStation launched, the year Harry Styles and Justin Bieber were born, the year Forrest Gump and Pulp Fiction and The Mask all came out, and the year Tori Amos released her album Under the Pink. All in all, as Tori Amos says in this song, it was a pretty good year.

0: Loser from Beck. Song that came out in 1994, the same year Weezer released their debut album, The Blue Album. Thank you again to Weezer for being my guests today, talking about their new album, The Gold Album. And thanks to World Cafe senior producer Kimberly Janod for her work on that session. 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
0: You might think that having a very famous musical family would make it easy for the Womack sisters to get a record deal. Baby, I got you. I never but it wasn't. I'll tell you more, and you'll hear this song from them coming up. Plus, you'll hear new music from Leon Bridges. You can light the way. Come on. Music from Way Dynamic. Officially addicted in an ocean of and from Kurt Vile. You don't

All those tunes and more on the way. I'm Rena Duris. This is World Cafe. And as we head towards all of those new songs, we will take a quick detour, make some stops to see the sights and cities all across this country. Get in. You're going to Graceland with Paul Simon.

Hope you're having a good one. I'm Raina Duras with you on World Cafe. There is only about 1 month left of summer. But don't be sad, because just in time, right at the beginning of fall, you will have a new album from Leon Bridges that will keep things sunshiny. It's going to be called Happiness Anytime. He says in a world full of problems, he wants to be light. You can hear that in this single from the record. It's called Light the Way, new Leon Bridges on World Cafe.

0: You don't know because it's my life. That is Kurt Vile. Hey, have you ever heard the term Dagwood sandwich? I will tell you what that means after this very quick break on World Cafe.
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0: Hey, I'm Rena on World Cafe. I saw your next act at a festival earlier this summer in Canada, and I was introducing them on stage, and the manager came up to me and said, Taj Mahal does not like it when someone gets up on stage and does a Dagwood sandwich. And I said, what is a Dagwood sandwich? And he said, he doesn't like it when someone goes up and lists off a whole big stack of all his accomplishments, all his albums and his Grammys and stuff, you know, like a giant sandwich that Dagwood would make in the comic Blondie. So I just went up and said, this is going to be an unforgettable show. It's Taj Mahal. For Live from the Archives and World Cafe, no Dagwood sandwich, just a great live recording from Taj Mahal. It's Zanzibar.

Recorded live for World Cafe, Sunvolt, Tear-Stained Eye. Before that, Taj Mahal, Zanzibar. And that was your Live from the Archives set today. Now, some new music from Australia. Some nice late summer guitar music. Though I guess where he's from, it's late winter. Way Dynamic. Officially.

0: Don't Go Back to Rockville from 10,000 Maniacs. Three sisters who had to work their way up, even though they have a famous last name, next on World Cafe.
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0: Hey, I'm Raina. This is World Cafe. The Womack sisters, you might think, would have all the advantages in the world. They're the granddaughters of Sam Cooke, daughters of songwriters Cecil and Linda Womack, nieces of Bobby Womack. They cut their teeth singing backup at their parents' shows. But even with that pedigree, it wasn't easy for them to get signed. At first, labels turned them down, saying the kind of music they were making, this throwback R&B soul sound, wasn't going to sell. So they ended up self-producing and self-releasing their first single about 10 years ago. And even after that, it took a while for them to get sorted out and to release their debut. As of last week, the debut is out on Daptone Records, which you might agree seems like the perfect label for them. It's the Womack Sisters' Chauffeur.

0: Soldier of Love, Sade. And here you are at the end of this edition of World Cafe. Big shout out to the public radio station you are listening to right now and all of our affiliates across the country. We produce this show at WXPN at the University of Pennsylvania in Philadelphia. I'm Raina Duris. 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
0: Tomorrow, you are headed to the Emerald Isle as we kick off our Sense of Place Dublin series. 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
7: 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Another week in the books, my friends. We've done it. It's Friday. Looking at that weekend, there's some good shows going on tonight and tomorrow, so I'll keep you posted on that as we go throughout our afternoon. And thanks to everybody for supporting us and sticking with us while we have our outages this week. I think we're just about there. But next week we'll be back to our regular scheduled everything. So thank you so much for listening and supporting The Root. And I'm going to start off my show today with little Tanya Tucker. This song's called City of Gold. You're listening to The Root. It's Afternoons with Hannah Mayer.

You're on the air with Hannah Mayer, your Root Afternoon host, listening to a little Bruce Springsteen and his song Nebraska, Iron and Wine with Grace for Saints and Ramblers, and Tanya Tucker with City of Gold. Some Adrian Lenker coming up next, Nickel Creek, Bruce Coburn, so stick around and keep that dial tuned to 88.5, 90.1, The Root.

0: Tomorrow, you are headed to the Emerald Isle as we kick off our Sense of Place Dublin series. To get you excited for the trip, we're revisiting a conversation with a member of Dublin's most famous band, U2. Guitarist The Edge talks about their 2023 album, Songs of Surrender, and lots, lots more on the next World Cafe.
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Bruce Coburn there with us all. Nickel Creek, When in Rome, and Adrian Lenker with Free Treasure. I got some good new songs coming your way. It's Friday, and I like to share new music on Fridays, so we'll be doing that as the afternoon goes by. And like all my Fridays, we're going to get a little heavier as we go down the line here. So as we get closer to my 5 o'clock hour, the songs are just going to get a little bit more rocking. I hope you're all right with that. So stick around with me. Thank you so much for tuning in to WRUR and WITH. We are your local public radio station.

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1: Hi, this is Scott Wallace, inviting you to tune in every Friday night at 6 for Rejuvenation, the very best in 60s and 70s soul, here on WRUR and WITH, The Root.

That is Larkin Poe with Mockingbird. John Prine, hello in there. That was a live version. Chris Jones and the Night Drivers with Henderson Hill. My name is Hannah Mayer. I'm your afternoon host, and don't forget to tune in with me tomorrow as well. I'll be on from noon to 2. From noon to 1, we count down our top 10 songs of the week. And from 1 to 2, it's an entire hour of local music. Once again, if you're a local band, please submit your music on our website, theroot.org, and I will be happy to play it. It's really that easy. Honestly, I'm surprised more of you aren't doing it. I know some of you that have not done it. Yes, I'm not going to name names, but send your music to me. I want to play it. So, again, that's at theroot.org. And let's see, to start off our next set, a little Dr. Dog, Ain't It Strange, on The Root.

0: Moving and grooving with some Ruthie Foster. That is Hold On, I'm Coming. Jonathan Brook with Better After All and Dr. Dog, Ain't It Strange. This is Afternoons with Hannah Mayer. Some Lucy Dacus, Velvet Underground, Maggie Rogers, up next on WRUR and WITH.
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Absolutely beautiful day out there. It's 76 degrees in Rochester. Going to be sunny for the rest of the day with a low of 59 tonight. Tomorrow's looking like a beautiful sunny day as well, with a high of 84 and a low of 63. But there are some potential showers starting tomorrow night for Rochester, bringing us into a rainy Sunday with a high of 75 and a low of 56. Ithaca is about the same, 75 degrees there. Sunny, beautiful. Going to get down to 56 tonight. Clear skies. Tomorrow's a sunny day for Ithaca as well, with a high of 83, a low of 62. And then tomorrow night, there's a potential for some rain showers for Ithaca, bringing us into Sunday, a rainy day in Ithaca there as well, with a high of 79, a low of 54 for Sunday. That's your weather forecast. Moving into our next hour of tunes here, I'm going to start us off with a brand new one from Valerie June. She just put this song out. It is called Smokestack. 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

0: 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That is Allure with Missing Kid, a newer release from them. Emmylou Harris with Where Will I Be, and Valerie June, her brand new song, Smokestack. That's the title track off her new album. We're going to hear more new music up in our next set, starting with a song from Ruby Dice called Stories on the Route.
1: Hi, I'm Jared J.B. Boyd, host of Bill Street Caravan. Coming up this week on The Caravan, you've got Joe Restivo and friends, jazz guitar impresario.

Mm-hmm. A newer release from them. Emmylou Harris with Where Will I Be, and Valerie June, her brand new song, Smokestack. That's the title track off her new album. We're going to hear more new music up in our next set, starting with a song from Ruby Dice called Stories on the Route.

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0: That's my morning jacket. Touch me, I'm going to scream. That was part two. Right before that, Norah Jones with Running and Ruby Dice. That's a brand new one from her. I just discovered this artist. I got an email with her music, and I got her a couple of songs off that album. It's called Take Me Back. That song was called Stories, and I was just a big fan, so I hope you liked it too. And we're going to hear a little Flight and Amy Mann. We've got some Cat Stevens and Gabriels coming up in our next set on The Root.
1: 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GoldenLink.org.

That's Gabriel's with Remember Me. Cat Stevens was Sitting, and if Flight Namey Man with Alabaster, you're tuned into The Root. And I've got some tickets for you, friends. Tig Notaro is a comedian, and they're coming to Kodak Center on August 29th. I'm a big fan of Tig. I think that they're hilarious, and I really like their comedy style. If you'd like to go, the phone number to call is 585-258-0283 or 888-639-5613. That's 585-258-0283. Going to get tickets to Tig Notaro at the Kodak Center on August 29th on The Root.

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That was Buffalo Nichols featuring Samantha Rise with This Moment. Nikki Hill with Him for Hard Luck. And we had a little bit of Warren Haynes there at the top with Day of Reckoning with Lucas Nelson and Jamie Johnson. You're listening to The Root. It's Afternoons with Hannah Mayer. And coming up next is a song that I just absolutely love. It's Harry Nilsson. 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

0: Another great song from Monrovia. 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
1: Live from NPR News, I'm Lakshmi Singh. The White House can keep building its ballroom under a temporary order the Chief Justice of the United States, John Roberts, signed today. The Supreme Court stayed a lower court ruling that President Trump had failed to first obtain congressional approval and ordered a pause to construction over the White House East Wing. Trump has long touted the ballroom as a luxurious and prestigious gathering venue, but as NPR's Tamara Keith reports, Trump now describes the former site of the East Wing, under which exists a World War II bunker, as a national security project.
2: The existence of the bunker and the need to replace it because it had been destroyed as part of this process came out in some of the earlier legal filings. But since then, the president has really been piling it on about how this is such a national security issue, not just the underground bunker, but then also saying it's going to be a drone port. It's a military installation. This isn't just a ballroom. This is national security.
1: NPR's Tamara Keith. The government of Guatemala says the United States has deported nearly 2,300 Mexican migrants to its country. NPR's Zeta Peralta reports the Mexican government says it is not happy with the practice.
3: Normally, migrants are only deported to a country that is not theirs when their home country won't take them or when it's too dangerous for them to go back. Guatemalan President Bernardo Arevalo said that's not the case with the Mexican deportees. Guatemala, he says, treats them like they are in transit and they are sent to Mexico by land within 24 hours. In a statement, Mexico said it opposes the practice. Human rights groups view it as an attempt to intimidate migrants. In a statement to Reuters, the U.S. State Department said it was focused on implementing President Trump's immigration policy. Ada Peralta, NPR News, Mexico City.
1: Flock Camera, the automated license plate readers police use to track vehicles, are facing growing resistance. NPR's Meg Anderson reports some people are so fed up with the cameras that they're resorting to vandalism.
4: Flock cameras capture billions of license plates every month. Police leaders say that has helped them find stolen vehicles and missing people. But legal experts say the technology raises privacy concerns. Now, some people are taking matters into their own hands. According to an NPR review, Flock cameras have been vandalized or stolen in at least 36 states. Garrett Langley is the CEO of Flock.
5: These are people being amped up to go do something. And I don't think that they're being given the level of information they should, that they're also committing a felony.
4: Langley says if people have concerns, they should take it up with their city council. And many people have. According to the advocacy group DFLOC, at least 100 cities have deactivated the cameras or canceled their contracts. Meg Anderson, NPR News.
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0: 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It is 76 degrees in Rochester. It's going to get down to 59 tonight. Partly cloudy, and but mostly clear this evening. Tomorrow's looking like a really nice day with a high of 84, a low of 63. Sunny most of the day, and then showers are likely to start tomorrow night, moving us into Sunday, which is going to be a rainy day with a high of 75 and a low of 56 for Rochester. Today in Ithaca, it's about 76 degrees. It's going to get down to 56 tonight. Clear skies this evening and into tomorrow. Beautiful sunny day at a high of 83, a low of 62. Showers are going to start tomorrow night for Ithaca as well, going into Sunday with a rainy day and a high of 79, a low of 54. looks like rain is predicted for Sunday and Monday. We'll see what happens. I don't know. Things change on a daily basis here, so we'll cross our fingers. Maybe we get a nicer day. And in the meantime, I've got more music for you. Going to start off our next hour with Los Straitjackets. This is called Wicker Park off of their album Somos Los Straitjackets. 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

0: That's Roseanne Cash with Roses in the Fire. She is the eldest daughter of Johnny Cash and his first wife, Vivian Cash. Right before that was Michaela Davis with Saturday Morning and Los Straitjackets with Wicker Park. A lot of local ties with all of those bands. And coming up in our next set, I got a brand one from the artist Meals. It's called Lonely USA. We're going to hear that next on The Root.
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That is Wilco, Dawned on Me, and that was recorded for an iTunes session. So it was like a live performance, and they used to release those all the time. They like recorded these sessions and released them as part of whatever they were doing. I don't know. Things were different back in the day when we were downloading things on LimeWire, even though we shouldn't have been. Before that was Sturgill Simpson with Brace for Impact. I got a call about Sturgill's new album, which I admittedly have not heard the whole thing yet, and I'm really looking forward to it. I'm going to try to get my hands on it this weekend so I can play it for you guys next week. Meals starting us off with Lonely USA. You're listening to The Root with Hannah Mayer.

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0: You're tuned into WRUR, WITH, The Root, Walking into Sunshine with Central Line there. Kurt Vile was before that with Another Good Year for the Roses in Fontaines, D.C., with a brand new one called Marianne. Tonight in Rochester, some great shows going on. Cut Me Up Jenny is playing at the Bug Jar at 8 o'clock. The Deep Blue String Band is at Abilene at 5:30. Aaron DeRuyter and The Confluence are at Bar Bad Ending at 7. Some Ska Band is at 4 at Record Archive. Let's see, what else we got? Lovin' Cup at 6 o'clock. Bands and Barbecue featuring The Petty Project, North of 40, and Dave Bronco. The Dean Keller's Soul Jazz Joint is at the Little Theater Cafe from 7 to 9, and Ryan Johnson is at Flight Wine Bar at 6:30 to 8:30. That's what's going down in Rochester tonight. I'll let you know about Ithaca as we go throughout our afternoon, and looks like almost evening here. Going to start off our next set with the new release from Turnpike Troubadours and Sierra Hall. 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

0: 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NPR is going to fill us in about what's going on in the world and give us a news update. 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
1: Live from NPR News in Washington, I'm Ryland Barton. The Supreme Court has paused an appeals court order on President Trump's $400 million ballroom project, meaning construction can carry on for now. NPR's Emily Fang reports.
2: The Supreme Court put a stay on a lower court's order to halt construction, but the higher court did not give an explanation for its decision. Two lower courts already ruled that the ballroom project is likely illegal because Congress never approved it. But this Supreme Court order means the administration can continue with the 90,000-square-foot addition to the White House. The Trump administration has argued the ballroom is not just an aesthetic necessity, but a national security issue as well. In materials supplied to the Supreme Court, D. John Sauer, the Solicitor General and a former personal lawyer for Trump, said the future ballroom would include a sniper's nest, drone-proof roofs, and a hospital. Emily Fang, NPR News, Washington.
1: The Department of Education is threatening the American Bar Association's ability to accredit law schools. NPR's Janaki Mehta reports this is the Trump administration's latest attack on the ABA.
3: In most states, a school must be ABA approved for students to take the bar exam and become licensed lawyers. The Trump administration has called out the ABA as being too progressive, including for its diversity, equity, and inclusion policies. Now, the Education Department has taken its first step to strip the ABA of its power to accredit law schools. A department spokesperson told NPR that the ABA did not comply with its accreditation regulations and shared a near 500-page report that in part claims that the ABA is not sufficiently independent of the institutions it accredits. Melissa Hart, who chairs the ABA's accreditation council, said, quote, "The council is confident it complies with the Higher Education Act and with the department's requirements for accreditors. A final decision to take away the ABA's accreditation power could take months." Janaki Mehta, NPR News.
1: Northwest Indiana is in its second week of power outages due to storms that hit the state on August 11th. Barb Anguiano reports city and state officials are calling for more transparency from electricity provider Northern Indiana Public Service Company, or NIPSCO.
4: NIPSCO says nearly 375,000 customers lost power in what they called the worst outage in the company's history and estimates the power is still out for nearly 68,000 customers. Gary, Indiana was one of the hardest hit areas. NIPSCO says they expect power will be back there Tuesday. Gary Mayor Eddie Melton says it's been a frustrating situation.
5: I have to demand that NIPSCO provide more accurate restoration times specifically for Gary because the information that was shared was omitting Gary.
4: Indiana Governor Mike Braun, in a social media post Thursday, praised crews working around the clock to restore power. He also urged NIPSCO to take the situation seriously. For NPR News, I'm Barb Anguiano in Indianapolis.
1: This is NPR News from Washington.
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0: Well, you're back on the air with your afternoon host, Hannah Mayer, and I've got another hour with you. It's just about 5:05. Hope everyone's had a great work day. It's Friday. We did it. We've made it to the weekend. And let's see, the weather's looking pretty nice too, 77 degrees, sunny, and I would say temperate. I'd say pleasant outside. Our low tonight is 59, perfect night to crack open the windows, a little cool breeze in. Tomorrow, a high of 84, a low of 63. It's going to be sunny pretty much all day, but we're going to see some rain tomorrow night, leading us into a rainy day for Rochester on Sunday with a high of 75 and a low of 56. 78 in Ithaca, it's going to drop down to 56 tonight. Clear skies into tomorrow, bringing us to a high of 83, a low of 62 tomorrow for Ithaca. Sunny most of the day. Showers will begin tomorrow night. And it's going to be rainy on Sunday for Ithaca as well, with a high of 79, a low of 54. I'm going to give you an update on the Ithaca shows as we go throughout our day today. But to start off our next hour of tunes, I've got Yola. The song's called Amazing. 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

That's Hooray for the Riff Raff with Pyramid Skeen. We had the Staple Singers with Heavy Makes You Happy and Yola with Amazing. Couple of shows going on tonight. Peregrine is playing at the ice cream bar in Ithaca. Let's see, where is this? This is at 207 East Main Street. That's from 5 to 7. Live music at Hampshire Farm and Brewery, noon 15 is playing. That's from 6 to 8. Stardust Sessions with the Grooves. That's at the Library Place Community Room. That's Hooray for the Riff Raff with Pyramid Skeen. We had the Staple Singers with Heavy Makes You Happy and Yola with Amazing. Couple of shows going on tonight. Peregrine is playing at the ice cream.

0: moves. That's at the Library Place Community Room. That's from 5 to 7. Cheers for Queers at the Rhine House is going on. That's from 9:30 to midnight. And that's what's happening tonight in Ithaca. Up in our next set, we're going to hear from Modest Mouse, a la Laws and the Strokes. 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

One of my favorites from the Strokes, that is You Only Live Once, YOLO. An older one from them off their album First Impressions of Earth. A La La's with The Stuff and Modest Mouse with Third Side of the Moon. I got a cool band called Wet Leg coming up next. This song is, like I said at the top of the set today, you're going to hear songs get progressively heavier as the day goes on. And we're there, friends. It's almost 5:30. This is Wet Leg with Magitown.

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That's one of the more interesting and intriguing songs off of Phoebe Bridgers' new album that just dropped just a few days ago. That song is called The Outside. Her album is Lost Weekend. Good Together by Lake Street Dive and Wet Leg with Mange Tout. I say it wrong every time. I'm just going to pronounce it the way that I have been, which is Mange Tout, which I know is wrong. And you know what? That's all right, because we're living in Rochester, New York, and I'm doing the best I can. Let's do the best I can over here. I cannot do a French accent, okay? I feel like I can handle Spanish words fine. I took Spanish through school. I've been to Spain. I can understand Spanish. I cannot speak Spanish, but I feel like I can handle Spanish words. For some reason, I cannot handle French words. So I'm going to keep trying. I'm going to keep doing my best. It's also Friday, so that's not helping. But you know what will help? Some more tunes, and for me to stop talking about my accents. This is Shaky Graves with Don't Change a Thing. Thanks for bearing with me on the route.

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Well, my friends, that is the band Wine Lips. They are not exactly local, but not exactly not local. They're not a huge band, so they play local venues a lot. I've seen them at the Bug Jar a couple of times. That was their song Head on Backwards off their latest album, TV Dinner. Radiohead, that was a live recording of Go to Sleep, recorded between 2003 and 2009. And just a fun fact about me, I've been to 12 Radiohead shows, and they were all in that time frame. So I was probably there. Shaky Graves there with Don't Change a Thing. My name is Hannah Mayer. Thank you so much for supporting public media and public radio. We are so, so happy to be here. And I've got just a couple more songs for you to round out my show today. Don't forget, I'm on the air with you tomorrow from noon to 2. And Mr. Scott Wallace is taking over after me with Rejuvenation, followed by Blacks and Blues. 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

Good evening. It's 6 o'clock. My name is Scott Wallace, and welcome to Rejuvenation, a retrospective of artists and songs from the past. I'll be your host until 9 o'clock tonight. 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

Archie Bell and the Drells with the B-side to Do the Choo Choo, Love is Gonna Rain on You, written by Archie and recorded in Houston, Texas. We began tonight's program with the Soul Brother Six from 1969 on Atlantic Records, Thank You Baby for Loving Me. That was followed by Without You by the Ultimations out of Chicago. This was recorded on the Marvelous label out of that city. They put out roughly 20 singles, and this was the final 45 that that company did release on the Ultimations. And finally, we heard Cece Houston from 1967. And on this single, on Cap Records, her name, which is normally spelled C-I-S-S-Y, was actually spelled S-I-S-S-I-E, but one and the same person, Cece Houston, One Broken Heart for Sale. My name is Scott Wallace, and welcome once again to Rejuvenation. We'll be together until 9 o'clock. At that point, it'll be Doug Curry taking over as the host of Blacks and Blues until 12 midnight. So for the next several hours, we hope you'll sit back, relax, and enjoy all of the music. Let's carry on with A New Day from the Notations on the Root, WRUR and WITH.

0: Edward Nelson, whose nickname was Apple. He put out some singles as by Edward Nelson, but this one was issued as by Apple and the Three Oranges, and the tune was My Baby. He was preceded by Barbara Mason with an original of hers entitled I Can Feel Your Love Slipping Away. We also heard Sam Cooke in the set, Somebody Have Mercy. The other side of that 45 was Nothing Can Change This Love. And we began the set with the Notations recording out of Chicago, and the tune was A New Day.
1: Hey, this is Jared J.B. Boyd of Bill Street Caravan. Coming up next time, we've got the jazz stylings of J.D. Warren and the Rudiment. That's all coming up next on Bill Street Caravan.

The telephone numbers in the studio are 585-258-0283. Our toll-free line is 888-639-5613. My name is Scott Wallace. The program is Rejuvenation. Ruby Andrews, terrific singer, and our music passed away last week at the age of 79. And she will forever be remembered for one tune in particular, and that is Casanova, Your Playing Days Are Over. And we'd like to pay tribute to her with this recording done a couple of years after that. You Made a Believer Out of Me on the Root. WITH and WRUR.

J.R. Bailey doing Too Far Gone to Turn Around. The J.R. stands for James Ralph, and he had been a part of a few doo-wop groups over the years and before recording some solo sides. He mainly, if you do know him, it might be for two reasons. He did a song called Love, Love, Love, wrote it and recorded it. In fact, it was the on the other side of the tune we just listened to. But Donny Hathaway had recorded it on the Extension of a Man album. And that would be one of the ways that you would know J.R. Bailey. The other one would be, was he formed a writing partnership along with Ken Williams. And one of the songs that they came up with was Everybody Plays the Fool, which was a massive hit record for The Main Ingredient. But here, J.R. Bailey, 1972 on the Toy record label, Too Far Gone to Turn Around. We open the set with Ruby Andrews singing You Made a Believer Out of Me. Her real last name is actually Stackhouse, Ruby Stackhouse, and she did issue 145 under her birth name, but it was changed to Ruby Andrews for the remainder of her recording career. The tune itself, You Made a Believer Out of Me, was written by Richard Knight, Fred Bridges, and Robert Eaton, who were collectively known as the Brothers of Soul, who recorded Guess That Don't Make Me a Loser. But here, Ruby Andrews, who also was the wife of Robert Lester, one of the members of the Chi-Lites, and may Ruby Andrews rest in peace. We also heard Jackie Wilson performing a Van McCoy tune entitled I've Lost You. And finally, we heard My True Confession by Brooke Benton. This was recorded in Nashville. It was arranged by Bill Justice and produced by Shelby Shingleton. My name is Scott Wallace, and we are just underway on this week's edition of Rejuvenation. We'll be playing soul music just for you until 9 o'clock. Please be sure to check out Scott Regan and his program Open Tunings, heard every Monday to Friday morning from 9 until 12 noon. Monday through Thursday evening from 6 to 8, we have various shows and hosts. On Mondays is Jan Niffler, Ain't That the Way. Kelsey DeMott can be heard Tuesday and Wednesday. Tony Brown comes in on Thursdays. And once again, all those shows come on Monday through Thursday from 6 to 8 in the evening. Swamp Dog is going to give us our next piece of music. He calls this one Wife Sitter on the Route, WRUR and WITH.

0: the Chambers Brothers, recorded in August of 1966. This was the first attempt that they did at recording Time Has Come Today. They were newly signed to Columbia Records, working with David Rubinson as their producer, and he was very supportive of the band and in particular of this song. However, Columbia did not see it the same way, and they rejected what was intended to be a 45. A year later, they went back into the studio and recorded the version, the long version, that was edited down into a 5-minute single, and that's the version that all of us have come to know over these years. But this was, once again, the first recorded attempt at Time Has Come Today. They were preceded by Dr. John, working with Alan Toussaint, and the Meters rhythm section, Most Scotious, from 1974, that also featured Dr. John. In addition to the keyboards, he was playing a rhythm guitar part on the record. Booker T and the MGs gave us, from 1969, what was a recording of I Say a Little Prayer for You. This was intended for the Booker T Set album. It didn't make it to the album, and this song, it sounds a bit tentative, particularly in the beginning part of the song, but by the end of it, they're really kicking into high gear, and they just it appears that they didn't go back and do another shot at this song, but the arrangement was already in place, and just a great arrangement of the song, I Say a Little Prayer for You. And we started to set off with Wife Sitter by Swamp Dog.
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0: My name is Scott Wallace. You're listening to Rejuvenation, a retrospective of artists and songs from the past. We're coming your way courtesy of The Root, WRUR-FM and HD Rochester, and WITH-FM and HD1 Ithaca. Let's say hello to Cliff, Dorothy, and to Asa, and put the microphone in the hands of Doris Allen. She's going to sing A Shell of a Woman.

Tyrone Davis with the follow-up single to Turn Back the Hands of Time. Both of those songs written by Jack Daniels and Johnny Moore. Tyrone Davis, I'll Be Right Here. We started the set off with A Shell of a Woman by Doris Allen. She only put out a few 45s. A couple of those were duets with John Hamilton. But here, a terrific side by her, once again called A Shell of a Woman. One of the writers was Becky Bluefield, who wrote a song called Louisiana Woman, Mississippi Man that was recorded by Conway Twitty and Loretta Lynn and went to number one on the country and western charts. We also heard You're Killing Me Slowly But Surely by ZZ Hill, and that was produced by his brother Matt. And finally we heard Shirley Brown, So Glad to Have You. My name is Scott Wallace. You're listening to Rejuvenation, a retrospective of artists and songs from the past. As we head into our second hour, let's say hello to our friends, the High Risers, the Squires, Terry, Nick, Barry, Mike, and our brothers over at Bad Dog Blues. You can listen to Mike Murray, Whole Lot of Shaking, every Saturday afternoon from 4 until 6. We'll open our second hour with a tribute to Ann Bogan, whom we lost about 2 weeks ago. And Ann Bogan had two really high-profile gigs. One of them was her replacing Gladys Horton in the Marvelettes due to her connection with Harvey Fuqua. Then she was part of the Love, Peace, and Happiness group, along with her husband Melvin Wilson and his brother Leslie. And again, that continued the Harvey Fuqua connection, and Love, Peace, and Happiness was melded into the New Birth group. But before all of that happened, she did record a duet with Harvey Fuqua, and the record was put out by Harvey and Ann. But even before that, she was in a group called The Challengers. And we'd like to go back to this 1963 recording on Tri-Fi Records, The Challengers featuring Ann Bogan on lead vocals, I Hear an Echo on the Root, WRUR and WITH.

Ray Charles from May of 1957. I Want a Little Girl, a song that goes back 96 years ago to the initial recording by McKinney's Cotton Pickers. But here Ray Charles with his version of the same tune, utilizing his great seven-piece band, Ray Charles, I Want a Little Girl. We start the set off with the Challengers, featuring Ann Bogan on vocals. They were a three-piece group. They did two singles. Officially, this was the second of those two singles that they did on Tri-Fi Records, and they were officially calling this record the Challengers 3. But it's one and the same group. Harvey Fuqua was involved with this group right from the get-go, and he remained a part of Ann Bogan's, all of her connections up until the early 1970s. After she did those two singles with the Challengers, she would do the aforementioned duet with Harvey Fuqua. The next time she appeared on record, it would be uncredited. She was singing lead on a single by the Andantes on Motown. Then she went to the Marvelettes and finally wound up with Love, Peace, and Happiness and The New Birth. She did not stay with the group very long. By 1972, she had completely gone off the road and said goodbye to show business, but she was a great singer, and may she rest in peace. I Hear an Echo by the Challengers 3. Then we heard from R.H. Harris and the Gospel Paraders, who did two sessions for Sam Cooke's Sire record label. R.H. Harris, of course, one of the great gospel voices. And this was the second of those two sessions. They were done a year and a half.

apart. This one from August of 1963, Irish Harris and his Gospel Paraders, Wait on Jesus. And finally, we heard an instrumental by a group that went by the name of the Egyptians, Party Stomp. This was out of Detroit. The producer was Mike Hanks. It came out on one of his labels, Ma Records, which is spelled M-A-H, and all he did was take the first initials of his complete name, which is Mike Alonzo Hanks, M-A-H, and that's how he came up with the name of that company, Party Stomp by the Egyptians. My name is Scott Wallace. The program is Rejuvenation. The telephone numbers in the booth are 585-258-0283. Our toll-free line is 888-639-5613. Let's say hello and shout out to Sue, Jill, Tom, and the boys and girls over at Panorama Station, as well as to Jim, Mark, Natasha, and to Ben. We'd like to play They Call Me Mr. Lucky from the OJs on the route, WITH and WRUR.

the originals from the album they did called California Sunset. And this is, to me, the best album that the group issued. And a lot of it had to do with the fact that they were working with one producer. It's the only time it happened where there just was one single producer involved. And in this case, it was Lamont Dozier who wrote and produced this tune, It Could Never Happen. They were preceded by the Temprees, Explain It to Her Mama, featuring Jabbo Phillips on the lead vocal. Valerie Simpson gave us a 45 from 1972 entitled Silly Wasn't I, and we started the set off with They Call Me Mr. Lucky by the OJs, and this was arranged by the bass player in the studio band, Ronnie Baker. My name is Scott Wallace, and we are past the halfway point on this week's edition of Rejuvenation. Remember, we do Rhythm and Blues every Friday here on WRUR and WITH. From 6 until 9, it is Rejuvenation. I'm followed in the booth by Doug Curry, Doug the host of Blacks and Blues, from 9 until 12 midnight. Our web address is theroot.org. 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We also invite you to listen to The Soul Monologue. It's hosted by Jermaine Jackson, comes out every Saturday morning from 10 until 2, and it's heard at thesting.wrur.org. Let's say hello to the Cobras, Eric, Imani, Gary Allen Tia, and Gary Weber, and carry on with Song Man from Carolyn Franklin on The Root, WRUR and WITH.

0: Billy Paul with a terrific rendition of Jimmy Webb's This Is Your Life, a song that initially had been recorded by vocalist Buddy Greco. And shortly after that, there were other cover versions. The Fifth Dimension comes to mind, as well as Thelma Houston. But here, Billy Paul, This Is Your Life, the orchestration by Tom Bell. The piano player was Eddie Green, who was part of a band called Catalyst that issued four albums. The bassist on this date was Tyrone Brown. The original bass player in Catalyst was Alfonso Johnson. He would leave and be replaced by Tyrone Brown. We start the set off with Song Man from Carolyn Franklin. This was recorded in 1973. The song itself was written by Earl and Ernie Cate of the Cate Brothers Band. They had initially had a group called the Cates Gang that recorded two albums for Metro Media Records. And from that first album that they did, we heard they recorded it for the Song Man album, and hear this cover version by Carolyn Franklin. Then we heard Can We Pretend by Bill Withers, also from the year of 1973. This featured Jose Feliciano on acoustic guitar, Dorothy Ashby on the harp. The song was composed by Bill Withers' then-wife, actress Denise Nicholas, and she also had a direct connection to Dorothy Ashby. Her father was really good friends with Dorothy Ashby, and Denise Nicholas made the introduction of Dorothy Ashby to Bill Withers. Can We Pretend? And finally, we heard Clarence Burke of the Stair Steps here doing Sly Stone's Somebody's Watching You.
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0: 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Whatever's Fair from Mark Holder and the Positives will kick off our third and final hour.